0: giant petrol in Perth. It would bring the total number of cases to 7. It comes as environmental organisations are calling on governments to spend more on protecting native wildlife. Kate Miller, the CEO of BirdLife Australia, says the virus could threaten over 100 Australian species.
1: We've got a long list, over 100 species that are highly susceptible, both really threatened species, things like, you know, beautiful orange-bellied parrots and, you know, species that are already on, you know, the edge of extinction, but also it's the common species, as people have seen, you know, it's black swans, you know, it's things like Tassie devils and also the beautiful marine mammals as well.
0: A Chinese missile test in the Pacific has been condemned by both the federal government and the opposition. China says the tests were launched by a nuclear-powered submarine and it had alerted countries, including Australia, ahead of time. Foreign Affairs Minister Penny Wong says the test was destabilizing for the Pacific. Meanwhile, the opposition's foreign spokesperson Ted O'Brien has told SBS the tests prove that the Pacific nations need to come together.
2: The news of a missile being tested in the Pacific Island area without due warning, without precision of advice about when or where, speaks to the need for us as a region to continue working together. Let us not forget that as Australians we are part of the Pacific family. This region is our region just as it is the region of the Papua New Guineans and the Fijians and the Solomons.
0: 13 days on from Venezuela's devastating twin earthquakes, more than 3,500 people have been killed by the disaster. Tens of thousands of people have been displaced, with authorities building 80 temporary campsites to house the homeless. The earthquakes and aftershocks have caused $37 billion in damages, according to the United Nations. It says 650,000 people are in need of humanitarian help, with more than 234,000 children among them. The end of Gaza's Hamas-run government has been welcomed by the United Nations. Gaza's media office has made the announcement that Gaza's governing arm will be controlled by Palestinian technocrats. UN spokesperson Staffan de Jarek says he hopes the development will progress work on a permanent end to the humanitarian crisis in Gaza.
3: We welcome any step that contributes to the implementation of the ceasefire agreement and advances the objectives reflected in relevant Security Council resolutions, including the full implementation of the ceasefire, the protection of civilians, and the unhindered provision of humanitarian aid, as I was saying. We continue to support efforts towards unified Palestinian governance under the Palestinian Authority.
0: Meanwhile, Israel has called the announcement Hamas propaganda. Moving to sport and in soccer, Spain has beaten Portugal to advance to the quarterfinals at the World Cup. The Spaniards scored in injury time to win the match 1-0 in Dallas. They'll play the winner of today's other game between the United States and Belgium. And Australian Alex de Minaur has been knocked out of Wimbledon. De Minaur lost in straight sets against Italian Flavio Caboli, 7-5, 7-6, 6-3. The Australian has reached the quarterfinals at every Grand Slam event, but has not been able to progress beyond that stage. Now, a quick look at weather. Rabibi Broome, sunny and 30. Borlu Perth, 21 and sunny. Tarndunya Adelaide, mostly sunny and 17. Partly cloudy in 13 for Naarm Melbourne, a possible late shower in partly cloudy at 13 for Nipaluna Hobart, for Ngunnawal and Ngambri Country or Canberra, it's in for morning frost, but mostly sunny in 15, Gadigal Country, Sydney, showers in 18, Mugajin, Brisbane, partly cloudy and 22, Ghimoi, Cairns, 25 with showers, Garamela, Darwin, sunny and 32, for Mbantua, Alice Springs, sunny and partly cloudy, and for Wyben, Thursday Island, sunny and 29. And that's the latest from NIRS News.
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It's about 6 minutes past 8 o'clock already. Tuesday, July the 7th. Happy Tuesday morning, everybody. Let's take a look at the weather. Ooh, it's gone down. It's almost 10 degrees out there at the moment. But it's going to eventually get to 21 degrees here in Boorloo this morning. Yeah, it'll be patchy morning fog, a sunny afternoon. There'll be light winds. Fire danger has no rating, which is good. UV will be moderate and we'll get a minimum of 8 degrees tonight. And then back up to 21 degrees and sunny for Wednesday. 21 and a shower or two for Thursday, 20 degrees and showers for Friday, 20 degrees and partly cloudy for Saturday and Sunday, and 22 and mostly sunny for Monday. And don't forget the SMS line if you wish to participate this morning, 0476 797 601. I've got one here. It says, morning, Mark. Let's see, where is it? Oh no, Harvest Moon, that's what it says. Harvest Moon, Marty, thank you. And knowing that it makes your day makes my day. I really appreciate everyone that listens in and actually participates. I do love it. What else we got here? Well, I'm looking for that one. What do you want to please here? Wow, wow, wow, my cat Steven Sarah. Good choice. Let's see. Harvest Moon, Neil Young, first off.

0: o'clock, I've got Talon from Main Road Traffic on line. No, I don't. I've got Carl from Main Road Traffic on line. Morning, Carl. What's happening out there?
1: Good morning, Mark. There has been a crash on Royal Highway heading southbound at South Street in Leeming. Right lane is blocked and the traffic is heavy on approach. Please drive with caution. Looking at the freeways, Mitchell southbound is locked at Reed Highway and Vincent Street. And Kwinana northbound is busy at South Street to Mount Henry Bridge, but moving well both directions on Farmer Freeway and North Bridge Tunnel. Drive safely and at the latest main roads.
0: There you go. Okay, you guys, let's see now what's on the SMS line. Plenty of room for yours. Got about 13 and a half minutes? You paying attention to what's going on out there? You're watching what the regime is doing. Still blowing up people in the Caribbean Sea, apparently. Not much to report about that in mainstream news. Yes, I still reckon it looks like this. Here's James Rain, Fall of Rome.

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1: Yes, it's about 22 minutes past 8 o'clock now on Noongar Radio. Tuesday, July the 7th. Be Tuesday, everybody. Take it easy out there on the roads. A bit of patchy fog around there this morning. Let's see. Room still for yours if you wish to participate. Esmaisha, Black Privilege News coming up shortly.

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1: Yes, it certainly is. About 25 and a half minutes past 8 o'clock, and I got one from Brad in Falcon. Thanks, Brad. Bittersweet news coming up.

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0: your future, so make it a good one by going to school.
1: This is Air News Western Australia. I'm Lee Harrison. Premier Roger Cook says the upcoming by-election in the seat of Secret Harbour will be a tough contest. Senior Labor Minister Paul Papalia sparked the by-election yesterday after announcing his shock resignation from politics due to family reasons. Mr. Cook says he believes locals will back in Labor to remain in the seat over their Liberal or One Nation opponents.
2: That's what we'll be saying to the people of Secret Harbour. Who is building the new Mandra Hospital? Who has created an extra 900 beds in our hospital system and is undertaking record investment in housing? Only WA Labor will stand up for Western Australians, and we believe that it's important that we can continue the conversation with the people of Secret Harbour around those issues.
1: A third union has voted in favour of strike action at BHP's Port Hedland operations. Almost 97% of Australia Workers' Union members have voted to take protected industrial action following 6 months of stalled pay negotiations with the company. The result means these union members can join the Electrical Trades Union and the Australian Manufacturing Workers' Union, who've already backed industrial action. Another bargaining meeting is scheduled for today. A coroner has found a New South Wales man who went missing off a Perth beach 13 years ago probably died in a shark attack. Martin Edward Tan was 24 when he was last seen alive in 2013 on Mullaloo Beach. His disappearance sparked a multi-agency land, air and sea search. And a giant petrel found on Mullaloo Beach in Perth's north has become Australia's seventh case of the H5 bird flu. Testing at the CSIRO has revealed the bird is presumed positive to the deadly strain following initial WA tests. Chief Veterinary Officer Dr. Sam Hamilton says the risk to human health remains low and there's still no evidence of mass deaths. To sport now, Braden Maynard admits he was out for revenge before he made contact with an umpire. The Collingwood hard man was fined after he was struck by Gold Coast's Ben Long. Maynard says he didn't mean to make contact.
3: I came for about 50 metres deep, so I probably should have been aware of what was around me, but like I said, I had my eyes on one man and one man only, and unfortunately the umpire was in the way. Look, it was careless. I didn't mean to touch him. He sort of just was there in the middle, happy to get him out of the way, but there was no malice in it whatsoever.
1: And Essendon great Matthew Lloyd says the club is at its lowest ebb. The Bombers are this week reportedly starting to contact candidates for the vacant coaching job. This is Air News Western Australia.
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6: Yes, it's about 26 minutes to 9 o'clock now on Noongar Radio. Tuesday, July the 7th. Big Tuesday morning, everybody. Take it easy out there on the roads. Here's Baker Boy in control.

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1: And it's almost 19 minutes to 9 o'clock. I've got Talon from Main Rose Traffic on line 1. Talon, what's happening out there?
2: Good morning. We have a crash on Rohara heading southbound at South Street in Leeming. The right lane is blocked. Towing service on site and traffic is very heavy on approach, so please allow for a safe merge if you're heading that way. Now take a look at the freeways. Southbound slow, Reed Highway. Northbound quite busy still. Leech High, by the way, through

0: to Mount Henry Bridge and again in Canning Highway. The Great Farmer Through has no delays and the North Bridge Tunnel moving well in both directions. Drive safely, and that's the latest from Main Roads.
1: Thank you, Talon. Okay, you guys, let's have a quick look at the SMS line. A last look for the day. Have a great day, you mob. Here's Ultravox Vienna.

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1: Yes, it's, it's that time of the day, about 11 minutes to 9 o'clock already. Good grief. Tuesday, July the 7th. News will be coming up pretty shortly. I'll be back tomorrow at 6 a.m. Don't forget to be listening for the drive this afternoon on your way home. Have a great day, mob. Pay attention to what's going on out there. Oh, I have Astro Dave on tomorrow as well. It's going to be hump day. Here's Queen, Somebody to Love.

0: Hey Australia, Optus social media manager Faizo here. We've read lots of comments. The good, the bad, and the grumpy. A bit like this one. I'm so done with scammers. We want you to know, we're on it. Optus's scam technology has blocked over 890 million scam calls and texts since 2020. Protecting Aussies from scams? We're on it.
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0: Hey there, Harrison Peterson here from NIRS News, coming to you from the lands of the Yuggera and Turrbal peoples. New testing out of Western Australia may have found another case of a deadly bird flu strain. Authorities say a presumed case of the H5 strain was found on a giant petrel in Perth. It would bring the total number of cases to 7. It comes as environmental organisations are calling on governments to spend more on protecting native wildlife. Kate Miller, the CEO of BirdLife Australia, says the virus could threaten over 100 Australian species.
1: We've got a long list, over 100 species that are highly susceptible, both really threatened species, things like, you know, beautiful orange-bellied parrots and, you know, species that are already on, you know, the edge of extinction, but also it's the common species, as people have seen, you know, it's black swans, you know, it's things like Tassie devils and also the beautiful marine mammals as well.
0: A Chinese missile test in the Pacific has been condemned by both the federal government and the opposition. China says the tests were launched by a nuclear-powered submarine and it had alerted countries, including Australia, ahead of time. Foreign Affairs Minister Penny Wong says the test was destabilizing for the Pacific. Meanwhile, the opposition's foreign spokesperson Ted O'Brien has told SBS the tests prove that the Pacific nations need to come together.
2: The news of a missile being tested in the Pacific Island area

0: without due warning, without precision of advice about when or where, speaks to the need for us as a region to continue working together. Let us not forget that as Australians, we are part of the Pacific family. This region is our region, just as it is the region of the Papua New Guineans and the Fijians and the Solomons.
1: 13 days on from Venezuela's devastating twin earthquakes, more than 3,500 people have been killed by the disaster. Tens of thousands of people have been displaced, with authorities building 80 temporary campsites to house the homeless. The earthquakes and aftershocks have caused $37 billion in damages, according to the United Nations. It says 650,000 people are in need of humanitarian help, with more than 234,000 children among them. The end of Gaza's Hamas-run government has been welcomed by the United Nations. Gaza's media office has made the announcement that Gaza's governing arm will be controlled by Palestinian technocrats. UN spokesperson Staffan Dujarric says he hopes the development will progress work on a permanent end to the humanitarian crisis in Gaza.
2: We welcome any step that contributes to the implementation of the ceasefire agreement and advances the objectives reflected in relevant Security Council resolutions, including the full implementation of the ceasefire, the protection of civilians, and the unhindered provision of humanitarian aid, as I was saying. We continue to support efforts towards unified Palestinian governance under the Palestinian Authority.
1: Meanwhile, Israel has called the announcement Hamas propaganda. Moving to sport and in soccer, Spain has beaten Portugal to advance to the quarterfinals at the World Cup. The Spaniards scored in injury time to win the match 1-0 in Dallas. They'll play the winner of today's other game between the United States and Belgium. And Australian Alex de Minaur has been knocked out of Wimbledon. De Minaur lost in straight sets against Italian Flavio Caboli, 7-5, 7-6, 6-3. The Australian has reached the quarterfinals at every Grand Slam event, but has not been able to progress beyond that stage. Now, a quick look at weather. Rabibi Broome, sunny and 30. Borley Perth, 21 and sunny. Tarndunya Adelaide, mostly sunny and 17. Partly cloudy in 13 for Nam Melbourne, a possible late shower in partly cloudy at 13 for Nipaluna Hobart, for Ngunnawal and Ngambri Country or Canberra, it's in for morning frost, but mostly sunny in 15. Gadigal Country, Sydney, showers in 18. Mugajan, Brisbane, partly cloudy and 22. Ghimoy, Cairns, 25 with showers. Garamela, Darwin, sunny and 32. For Mbantua, Alice Springs, sunny and partly cloudy. And for Wyben, Thursday Island, sunny and 29. And that's the latest from NIRS News.
3: 7th of July, word of the day, Ketalangwada. The fear of the Lord is the beginning of wisdom, and the knowledge of the Holy One is insight. Proverbs 9:10, ESV. Dear friends and family, Solomon asked the good Lord in a dream, "Come be the big boss of my kingdom team." Lord Jesus came to save us and redeem. At the cross he cleansed sins with his blood stream. If we have plans and it looks a safe scheme, ask from Holy One, he's Lord Supreme. Hallelujah. Yanganula Bridia.
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Hey, which way are you, mob? We got Talk Black with Uncle Trevor. Murray from the Curry. Call in on 1-800-422-416. 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

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We're at Jindaja Naidoc Bay.

For our listeners out there, that was the Gurganji Dancers, traditional owner dancer in Benin. And they got the kids here performing. You'll see some photos uploaded on our Facebook as well. Bomber Bipo.

0: Thank you, Uncle David and Uncle Shatner for that. Now we'll call upon
1: for our listeners tuning in to BBM 98.7 FM. We come to you from Jindaja, Naidoc, over here in Yarrabah. So if you're not doing anything, come on over. You're more than welcome to. And this is for everyone. And celebrating Naidoc 50 years of Deadly. So there's some biggest mob here as well. The Jindaja for inviting us out to their Deadly event. So if you're not doing anything, you're more than welcome to come down and check out Jindaja, Naidoc, and your Bolamatti and Ruby today. And we're going to have a live talks as well on BBM 98.7 FM. And welcome to our listeners tuning in via the National Dinners Radio Service. We're at Jindaja, Naidoc Celebrations. And they just had the Ganji Dancers. Big ups to them, mob, traditional owners of this area we are sitting on. And it looks like they're going to have some Sabai Island dancing here as well. And looking at catching up with the General, Freddie Munderby. So looking at having a yarn with him as well. They got some other dancers here. They got the David Munderby Dance Group. They also got the Surreal Tutorial Down, Shooting Stardust, and other performances as well. They got Junjun Jara Live Band from Yarrabah, also Black Caribbeans, and Child Century Play, and heaps of activities for the little ones. We're going to cross back here to the stage for some of the performances. This one here is the Sabai Island Dancers. So I hope you mob are ready for this. And if you're not doing anything in Cairns and looking at something to do, come on over to Yarrabah, 207 Back Beach Road. And that's over in Yarrabah, and Jindaja Naidoc Celebrations. Biggest mob here today. And keep an eye on our socials as well. Bama Bipra 987 FM. Also Instagram, BBM 987. And also probably some on our TikTok, BBM 98.7.
2: My name is Martha Tapoy. Me and my family come here today to perform for you and with you our cultural dancing. If you, those who don't know, my grandmother Martha Tapoy Ni Munderby, we are from here. You are our people. And, all right. Yes, I was walking the same streets when I was a little girl. I hope you enjoyed today's event. We are Surreal Tutorial Dam, Shooting Stardust. Thank you.
1: There you have it, your mob. That's the Surreal Tutorial Dam, Shooting Stardust. So these mob are going to perform for your daily mob shortly. But we'll be going until 2 p.m. as well. So this event is deadly. So right now we've got the Sabai Island Dancers. And this dance group is pretty deadly. They performed last time. And the traditional attire is deadly as well. With the big headdress. So the shakers. And the style of this attire is pretty deadly. I've got Uncle Arma Tabuai performing here as well. And I believe the same headdress he used when he was a professional boxer, he wore when he entered the ring. So they're ready to perform here today for Jindaja Naidoc Celebrations, for celebrating 50 years of Deadly. Also, just letting you know what other events they've got here. DigComp for the kids. Also, arts and art t-shirt printing, photo booth with the mob, face painting as well, and also free haircuts as well. So if you're looking to get a fresh cut, this is for you. And just mob just prepping here shortly, just to get ready to put on a daily performance. And I hope you mob are ready. Whoa, that was a bit loud. And also, there's some lucky door prizes as well for you mob if you're coming through. So we're going to cross back to the stage for the mob performing. So I hope you're ready for this daily performance. Also, come on over. If you're not doing anything, come over here with the BBM crew and check out Deadly Celebrations for Naidoc. Jindaja Naidoc Celebrations kicked off at 10 a.m. It goes till about 2 p.m. here in Yarrabah. So come on through, you mob. I hope everybody's having a good day today as well. And they got deadly bands, like I said, local talent from Yarrabah, Junjunjara, and Black Caribbeans. So we're going to do a quick song. We'll be back, hopefully, with Yarrabah with somebody here on BBN 98.7 FM. Don't go away. Stay tuned.

0: 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Your Bola Matty, and we're coming to you live here on BBM 98.7 FM via the National Dennis Radio Service. And I'm joined here with Uncle Mark. How's it going, Uncle Mark Oliver?
1: Yeah, good.
0: Yeah, not too bad. So for the listeners out there, can you let them know who your mob and where you're from?
1: Yeah, well, my mob is Oliver Mob from... We got connections around the place. Yeah, we're the Yiddy Mob and you're the Yiddy Mob. So, yeah, we... And Brother Schooner living over here in Yarrabah at the moment, so shout out to him if he's listening.
0: Yeah. Uncle Schooner, So, you're here with the bands, setting up for the bands?
1: Yeah, I'm not playing. I'm here in the work capacity today, so...
0: You're the sound man.
1: Yeah,
0: the sound man. So, how long have you been doing music, Uncle Mark?
1: For a few years, since... I think I learned playing guitar when I was about 7 or 8, and just kept playing from there.
0: Oh, yeah, deadly. And you still perform at Hambo and all that?
1: Yeah, no, the Hambo's, everything down there has changed a bit now, so we're still just performing wherever we get the chance. We're back at Lubo Hotel, started up again now, so.
0: All right.
1: So we're heading out that way,
0: Oh, deadly. Now, NAIDOC celebrating 50 years, what does NAIDOC mean to you?
1: Well, it means that we're still here, and we've got a. We're not going nowhere, so I hope Paulie Nansen knows that.
0: true. And how do you think the performances went today?
1: Yeah, deadly, brother. Yeah, it's been a good day. Like, we all thought the weather was going to slow us down, but, you know, Murray, they don't care about the rain. They just still come out, eh?
0: No, it's the biggest one. We're still sitting down there and, you know, in the rain there.
1: Yeah. No, it's good.
0: Yeah.
1: But, yeah, no, hopefully it's a great day and good turnout so far. And I think more people are coming along. So, yeah, if you're out there and you're in Yarrabah, come along. Or even if you're in Cairns, come over.
0: So true. And it's a free event here happening at Jindaja. Not hard to find. So when you come down the hill, just... like a big UEA.
1: Yeah. The only thing you're going to drive past the police station, that's all. No good.
0: So, come on down. Uncle Mark, thank you for coming on and having a day.
1: Thank you very much. Thanks for having me. And shout out to BBM. Thanks, guys.
0: Nice. Thank you. There, that's Uncle Mark Oliver having a day yarn here as the sound guy. Setting up for the mob here, for the bands, and also for the performance here that's dancing as well. So we're going to try cross back for this mob here dancing. So right now, the traditional dancing here, they have a bamboo in their hand that's like a clapper. So you'll see some photos of this uploaded as well. But to our listeners out there, we come to you live from Jindaja NAIDOC celebrations for celebrating 50 years, 2026. Don't forget the address, 207 Backbeach Road, Yarrabah. I'm looking to catch up with the general soon. Freddie Munderby to have a yarn about his boxing and NAIDOC celebrations here today, and also we're going to have a yarn with some of the mob from Jindaja as well. If you just tuned in, welcome to BBM 98.7 FM's live broadcast of Jindaja's NAIDOC celebrations here today over in Yarrabah. So come on over, say hello with the crew. We also got our frame so you can get a photo with the BBM team. Tune in to BBM 98.7 FM. Don't go away.

0: I saw what that money got given.
1: All right. And how does somebody get into this role if they want to be a part of the justice system to help, you know, our mob through this?
0: You can become what we call justice service members. So what you do is basically just come up to the office or wherever, Ginaja, because we're also supplier at Ginaja, so one of the friendly staff, and they can sign you up to become a member. Then we have twice or once a year, we have what, sort of similar like an AGM, where all members are meeting, and they elect a advisory committee that sits with the justice service, and, you know, part of that is talking to dignitaries as dignitaries come. Where do you want to see the justice in 5, 10 years' time? So it's more about forward planning.
1: Yeah. To Delhi. So if today here at Ginaja, is this first time bringing it back to Ginaja?
0: Yeah, so Ginaja was fortunate enough to receive capital works funding. As you can see, you look around here, we've got a lot of movement going on here. So we've been, privileged to be successful in grant application in terms of capital works going on here. So therefore, we had to shift from to the community hall and the footy field for the last couple of years. But it's great to have the event back here on site, just to show the community, you know, what we do around here. So, yes.

0: looking at there's construction happening over there. So how far is Gindaja expanding?
1: So part of the capital works, Gindaja has been successful in, like I said, the capital works. So we've got a couple of dongas coming.
0: All right.
1: Couple of dongas. thanks, EL. We've received, like I said, we've received a couple of works funding, therefore we've got a couple of dongas coming up on this right to us, and they are what we call like dongas for the clients.
0: Yes.
1: Well, while the clients are here on site, we are slowly moving out of this current big building here now. It's going to go under renovation sometime in the near future, and the clients will move over there, and then we'll have more office space here. So with that, then obviously expanding will create jobs, but that's for the CEO to talk about when you do the interview there. So yeah.
0: That's where Tudeli, Kenneth, thank you for coming on and having me on. I better let you get back to that MC job, eh?
1: Yeah.
0: Thank you, my brother.
1: Thank you.
0: There you have it. That was Kenneth from the Justice Service here, part of Gindaja. So if you're not doing anything, come on over, celebrate with the mob here for NAIDOC. And, this is going to be a great initiative for the community to get involved and be a part of Gindaja's NAIDOC celebrations. So they just had some Delhi dancing. We had the Gurganji dances, traditional owner dance opening, and also the Surya Titel Dam. That is the Shooting Stardust, the mob from Saibai. So troops for coming out and dancing for the mob. And a look here today, biggest turnout for Gindaja. Thanks for inviting us for this Delhi event, and hopefully biggest mob going to be rocking out and showing up for the community and Gindaja. So there's an elders tent as well. If you're bringing your nan or your uncle and auntie, they're more than welcome to sit under the elders tent, which is right next to where the band will be playing. And there's other stalls here as well, or businesses that you can check out and grab some bags as well, if you want to be grabbing some of those stuff as well, because they got some chargers, I believe, in one of them. They got some mugs, coffee mugs, and also they got some of their stuff that's on display as well that you can have a look and probably take photos of. If you want a photo with the Croc Skull, you're more than welcome to check out the Rangers tent that's just down here. They got Gurganji, Aboriginal Corporation, and TBC. They got ICANN and everything else as well. And even Gindaja, they got their tent set up in the back there with the food ready to be served for the mob as well. So come and grab a free feed, and also there's pickups as well. So just let you know what's happening later on. They got the David Mundry dance group that'll be coming on soon. Junjun Jara, shout out to the boys. And Black Caribbeans, I just played Black Caribbeans track there. And your Bola Maddie and Ruby, she's just out and about taking some Delhi photos. And of the Delhi performances as well. Gurganji, I think that was Delhi as well, because that was the biggest troop of kids that was performing with Gurganji. So that was a Delhi today.
2: Oh, beautiful performances. If you've never been to Yaraba before, then you wouldn't know. Yaraba shows out every time.
0: That's it. And you're like front, right in the front, taking photos.
2: I was dancing. Nah, Gavin, I wasn't. No, but it was great. I was. I was front and center. And I was so locked in onto all the performances that when I turned around and looked around, I was like, oh, everybody's here. Biggest mob's here. Everyone's starting to come in now because, the event has officially started. They've done Welcome to Country. They've done smoking ceremony, traditional dances. So they just said that they should be expecting lunch within the next hour. So if you want to feed, come down and check it out. To National Talk Black. Big shout out to National Indigenous Radio Service for picking up this morning.
0: Yes.
2: I hope you mob are having a deadly day. And happy NAIDOC, you mob. Yes, happy NAIDOC. NAIDOC week's running all week, but NAIDOC week is every week.
0: That's right. And celebrating 50 years. What's NAIDOC mean to you, Ruby?
2: NAIDOC? 50 years. 50 years deadly. I think for me personally, it's a privilege. It's a privilege to be a part of NAIDOC for 50 years and for my whole life, actually. Grown up, known NAIDOC my whole life. I think that's so special.

0: special. It's really great to see, with regards to these NAIDOC events, they always make space for the elders and the young children and the families as well. That's what NAIDOC is. It's about everyone coming together, and non-Indigenous as well. You know, we're set up here in this really great spot here in Yarrabah, and just next door they've got some construction going on. And when the dancers come out, you see all the construction workers come to watch.
1: It's like they...
0: Yeah,
1: come watch. So
0: that's what NAIDOC means to me. So, yeah, really deadly.

0: Hey there, Harrison Peterson here from NIRS News, coming to you from the lands of the Yuggera and Turrbal peoples. Environmental groups are continuing the call for more support to protect native wildlife from a deadly strain of bird flu. Western Australian authorities have declared a presumed positive case of the H5 strain, which would bring the total number of cases to 7. BirdLife Australia's Kate Miller has told the ABC governments need to act now.
1: Everyday Australians I'm speaking to really expect our governments to take action now to build wildlife resilience and not waiting until this disease is spreading. You know, they're wanting to see action right now, and we have a lot of programs that could be scaled up rapidly, but we need the resources to do so.
0: Ms. Miller says over 100 species would be devastated by the virus. It's unlikely yesterday's Chinese missile test was linked to Australia signing 2 landmark agreements with Fiji. Pat Conroy is the Federal Pacific Islands Affairs Minister.
2: This has been planned for longer than that, to be honest, Sally. We've been monitoring a Chinese Navy task force group that was involved in tracking the launch, and that's been in movement for quite some time. So I think it's more likely to be coincident rather than linked, but obviously that's ultimately a question for the Chinese government.
0: That's Mr. Conroy there on the ABC. According to the Taiwanese government, the dummy missile reached between Nauru and Tonga. The federal government has called the test destabilising for the Pacific region. A graffiti artist at the top of Melbourne's Bolt Bridge insists he isn't moving. At around 3 a.m. this morning, the man known as Pam the Bird was spotted painting the top of one of the bridge's pylons. He posted his demands on social media.
3: I want a peanut butter and jam sandwich and a glass of milk, or I'm not coming down.

0: Still to come, an international defense meeting will discuss the future of the Ukraine war. 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
0: Support for Ukraine, billions of dollars in arms deals and collective defence will be the top priorities at the NATO summit in Turkey. 32 world leaders are attending the two-day summit. It'll be the first time since the U.S.-Israeli war on Iran, where U.S. President Donald Trump will come face-to-face with many of the European leaders who oppose the war or refuse to join the campaign or let the U.S. use their military bases. To sport, and in the FIFA World Cup, U.S. President Donald Trump has confirmed he personally asked FIFA President Gianni Infantino to review a red card handed to the USA striker Florian Balogun. The decision that would have barred Balogun from today's match against Belgium was suspended. Mr. Trump insists he didn't force the decision, but says the ban would have been a blemish on the tournament.
7: If they wouldn't allow, you know, a top player, maybe the best, maybe among the best players on the team to play, I think it would have had a big stain.
0: During the game, Belgium has led the United States 3-1 in the second half. In basketball, Australia's men's team has beaten the Philippines in their World Cup qualifier in Perth. The Boomers won the game 92 points to 49. Bryce Cotton led the team with 21 points and 5 assists. And in tennis, Australian Alex de Minaur has been knocked out of Wimbledon. De Minaur lost in straight sets against Italian Flavio Caboli 7-5, 7-6, 6-3. The Australian has reached the quarterfinals at every Grand Slam event, but has not been able to progress beyond that stage. And that's been the latest from NIRS News. If you have a news tip, you can email news@nirs.org.au or message us on Facebook, Instagram.

0: Kaya, kaya na nonot, kaya na nonot. Nije buja, nala buja, nije buja windi. 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Don't you, yo? Ni, ngan wangi.
1: It's time to bring back the language with Joe Collard.
2: Today we will look at numbers 1 to 5. For 1, we say keny. Keny means 1. Keny is spelled G-E-N-Y, keny. Number 2, we say kujo. Kujo for number 2. Kujo is spelled G-O-O-D-J-A-L, kujo. For 3, we say marin. Marin is 3. Marin is spelled M-A-R-R-D-I-N-Y, marin. Marin for 3. For 4, we say kujo, kujo. Kujo, G-O-O-D-J-A-L. And then again, G-O-O-D-J-A-L. Kujo, kujo, 4-4. For 5, we say ma. Ma is M-A-R-R, ma for 5. And that was today's lesson.
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0: Hello there, this is Michael Lynch. Firstly to Canberra, where the federal government has expressed the view that China's missile test launch is destabilising for the region. Sean Bindley reports.
1: Beijing fired a nuclear-capable projectile into the Pacific Ocean yesterday, just hours after Australia struck a new defence treaty with Fiji. China insists the activity was part of a routine training exercise and was done in accordance with international law. Defence Minister Richard Marles says it's a stark reminder of why we need to be prepared.
2: That's why you see us very much increasing our own defence capability, but also working very closely with our neighbours and our partners immediately around our borders.
1: The US says it's concerned by China's rapid nuclear weapons build-up. The United States arguing yesterday's launch undermines global efforts to prevent nuclear proliferation, urging China to participate in meaningful arms control.
0: The first estimate of the number of teenagers affected by AI-assisted online sexual abuse has been revealed in new research out today. At least 1 in 25 Australians has experienced or has a friend who has experienced online sexual victimisation involving AI before the age of 18. Centre for Missing and Exploited Children Australia Chief Executive Colm Gannon says better regulation is what's needed.
3: I think government needs to act as a leader in this area and take an active approach into AI regulation rather than actually looking at an AI safety institute that is going to be passive in relation to technology.
0: Australia's share market could get a major boost from falling housing prices. That prediction comes out of new research which real estate gurus say shows that local stocks usually rise during property downturns as investors search for better returns. Financial Director Tom Hawley says budget changes are forcing people to rethink where they put their savings.
4: Because there's uncertainty now in the property market, people are unsure about if property is going to be a good investment over the next couple of years with all the recent budget changes. And so where do you put your savings? Where do you invest? So I think that then drives a rotation potentially into the share market.
0: West Australian Premier Roger Cook has not ruled out replacing the bronze statue of Nicky Winmar outside Perth's Optus Stadium. Following a domestic violence conviction in Victoria, the statue depicting the former AFL star's stand against racial abuse was removed. Premier Cook says he'll consult with the community about what could potentially take its place.
5: I'm happy to reflect on those options and opportunities. We will continue to have the conversation with the community about how we continue to immortalise those that make us so proud, either as football legends or, in the case of Mr. Winmar, when he made that gesture, standing up for their community.
0: In other news, the federal government is understood to be developing a suite of AI policies amid voter concern about the effects of the technology. Crown Casino could face disciplinary action by the state's casino regulator over a suspected intoxication incident within the Barangaroo precinct. And Britain is set to swelter in 7 straight days of 30 degrees plus temperatures as a third heatwave hits the UK. Now checking the Aussie share market, where the All Ords is trading down 29 points and one Australian dollar is buying 69.48 US cents. This is Air News.

0: Essendon legends are throwing their support behind James Hurd to return as coach. Matthew Lloyd says he's warming to the prospect of the return of his premiership teammate because he'd help galvanise the AFL club. And former coach Kevin Sheedy, also backing Hurd, has told Seven James is the right man for the job.
1: Oh, well, they're going to have probably, I'd say, 8 people to interview, maybe 10. I've already put my hat in the ring, obviously, with James Hurd 4 years ago. Well, I hope he gets it, but if he does, great.
0: Eels veteran Dylan Walker has opened up about his decision to leave the NRL club for a shot at glory in the UK Super League. Sarah Patterson reports.
2: After more than 250 NRL games across several clubs, the 31-year-old will part ways with Parramatta at season's end to join the Leeds Rhinos, which last night confirmed that Walker had been signed to a 3-year deal to join the Super League. For Walker, signing with Leeds is a privilege. He says at the end of the day, he's a competitor and he loves to win.
0: A goal in the 90th minute has seen Spain beat Portugal 1-0, ending Portugal's World Cup campaign and Cristiano Ronaldo's World Cup career. And Aussie Alex de Minaur admits he's been left doubting himself after his fourth round exit at Wimbledon. Australian Independent Radio News.
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0: Kaya, kaya nyana not, kaya nyana not. 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
1: ni
0: ngan wangi.
1: It's time to bring back the language with Joe Collard.
2: Look at the word hey. In our ancient language, we say ali. It's spelled A-L-I. Now let's add some suffixes with ali. So if we add W-A, it'd be aliwa. Aliwa means look out in that direction. Aliwa. Now if we were to take out W-A and replace it with D-J-A, then it would be alija. Alija. Alija means there, not far in a distance. Now, if we were to take DJA out of Alija and replaced it with INY, then it'll be Alin. Alin. Alin means that thing in a distance. Alin. Now, let's take INY out and let's replace it with ANG, then it'll be Alang. And if we repeat it, Alang Alang means from there. So today we learnt Ali.
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0: time now.
1: You have been coming right here in this country. Today we all sit out here.

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They made the trees, the plants, and the animals, and life was given to the land. This was the time of dreaming.

Australia. For a long time now, we've lived on this land. Them white men came. They too live here.

Kaya, the city of Rockingham invites you to celebrate Ngarrikwek on Noongar Boodja at our free community day. Danju Nidja Murdi Bird Up, together in Rockingham. Come along on Wednesday the 15th of July from 10 a.m. to 2 p.m. at the Gary Holland Community Centre. 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
4: Hello there, this is Michael Lynch. And in breaking news this hour, the United States is out of the FIFA World Cup in the wake of a 4-1 defeat by Belgium. The Solomon Islands have rolled out the red carpet for Prime Minister Albanese on his arrival in the Pacific Island, which is marking the 48th anniversary of its independence. The Prime Minister says Australia and the Solomons are working on a treaty to enhance security and economic cooperation in a deal that will bring both countries closer.
5: As we celebrate the past, we look forward to the future, a future with a stronger, peaceful and more prosperous Solomon Islands. As you continue your journey, we also look to our own shared future.
4: In Canberra, meanwhile, the federal government maintains China's launch of a nuclear-capable missile is destabilising for the region. Federal politics reporter Nelson Scott with more on that.
6: Australia has struck an historic defence treaty with Fiji, aimed at preventing China from expanding its military influence in the region. Yet, hours after it was signed, Beijing test-fired a nuclear-capable missile carrying a dummy warhead into the Pacific Ocean. China maintains the activity was part of a routine training exercise and was done in accordance with international law. But Defence Minister Richard Marles argues Beijing is engaging in a significant military build-up.
7: All of that is very concerning and deeply destabilising.
6: Opposition leader Angus Taylor says we need a South Pacific free of Chinese influence.
8: This was a provocation, intimidation, and it is unwelcome.
6: The US says it's concerned by Beijing's rapid nuclear weapons build-up, arguing it undermines non-proliferation efforts. Nelson Scott, Canberra.
4: An 8-hour standoff between Victoria Police and an alleged graffiti artist on top of Melbourne's Balti Bridge has finally ended. The 22-year-old climbed onto the bridge at around 3 a.m. today, painted it with the infamous Pam the Bird tag, and refused to come down. Nine News reporter Gillian Lanturis has told Heidi Murphy the man was sharing his bizarre exploits on social media.
9: He was making some odd demands. He was asking for a peanut butter and jam sandwich and a glass of milk and for taxes to be lowered. But after 8 hours, he's finally climbed back down and he is with the police because it definitely is freezing. And also, he said he was waiting for the tide to lower so he could actually walk across over to the police.
4: In Western Australia, another union has endorsed strike action at BHP's Port Hedland hub. The Australian Workers' Union has joined the fight, with around 97% of members voting in support of protected industrial action. The Electrical Trades Union and the Australian Manufacturing Workers' Union have already backed industrial action, but another bargaining meeting was scheduled to take place today. In other news, Indonesia has introduced new rules targeting foreign influencers in Bali on tourist visas. Australian content creators travelling to the island are being warned to make sure that they have a working visa. And after much will-he-won't-he speculation, Prince Harry has arrived in the UK, but Buckingham Palace has closed its doors to him. This is Air News. Blues coach Laurie Daly says the team is confident heading into tomorrow night's NRL Origin decider. The Blues have been under a lot of pressure after the heavy loss in Game 2, but Daly says he believes his side is now ready to play the best game of the series.
10: We're in a good space.

0: Players have had a really good week of training. We come up here, you know, no one's expecting us to do any good, so we'll see.
1: Fremantle's Hayden Young is racing against the clock to recover for Thursday's top-of-the-table clash against the Sydney Swans. The star midfielder is facing yet another setback, suffering a suspected groin injury in Saturday's loss to GWS. Teammate Luke Ryan has told Sports Today it's extremely unlucky.
2: I feel sorry for him because, like, the work we see him do inside the four walls is, like, he does more work than anyone and he puts a lot of time and effort into it. He's always looking for new ways as well and hopefully it's not too bad. Yeah, you feel sorry for him and hopefully he can get back out there pretty soon.
1: France striker Kylian Mbappe and the country's Football Federation have hit back at a Paraguayan senator who launched a racist attack on the player following Paraguay's elimination from the World Cup. The French Football Federation says it'll file a report with the prosecutor's office for the purpose of judicial action against Celeste Amarilla shortly after Mbappe responded to the Paraguayan's outburst on social media. Australian Independent Radio News.
3: 7th of July, word of the day, Ketalangwaida. The fear of the Lord is the beginning of wisdom, and the knowledge of the Holy One is insight. Proverbs 9:10 ESV. Dear friends and family, Solomon asked the good Lord in a dream, "Come be the big boss of my kingdom team." Lord Jesus came to save us and redeem. At the cross he cleansed sins with his blood stream. If we have plans and it looks a safe scheme, ask from Holy One, He's Lord Supreme. Hallelujah. Young and Ula Bridia.
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5: It's not often I get to do a ballad. And the last time I sung this song was with my dear friend, Mr. James Simpson. Now every year, we love and lose. And I'd like to dedicate this to anyone gone through a hard time. And I want you to sing along with me.

And now for a moment in Aboriginal history. Much of our ancient Aboriginal sites are covered by land development, preventing our people from ever going to these places of importance. Bullsbrook, just north of Perth, where the St. Mary's Church is located, was a place of importance to our people. It was considered by Noongar people that the spring water that came from the ground, or the Ngamahol, had healing properties. Much of the documentation of these places of importance were considered by the governments of the day as classified.

0: Provide information, sometimes preventing any knowledge of Noongar occupation prior to European settlement. This was a method used to claim valuable Noongar land. Only now, governments have shown an interest with working with our people through native title claims. The general community are now beginning to understand and appreciate Noongar history. Noongar history is a valuable process in understanding Australia's history. History is something we can all learn from. This has been a moment in Aboriginal history.
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0: Good afternoon, this is Michael Lynch. The federal opposition believes China would use nuclear-capable missiles in a regional conflict. Beijing just launched a ballistic projectile into the Pacific Ocean yesterday, claiming it was part of a routine training exercise and in accordance with international law. But the act has drawn condemnation from both Canberra and Washington. Australia's Shadow Defence Minister, James Patterson, says Beijing's missiles test is cause for concern.
1: Secondly, I think it's an indication of China's intent. You don't practice firing a ballistic missile in the Pacific unless you think that at some point in the future you might need to do so for real in conflict.
0: Those people in New South Wales in rental accommodation are said to be feeling more empowered after the introduction of a suite of rental changes. No grounds, evictions and illegal fees for background checks are now banned in the state. And Fair Trading Minister Analuk Shanthivong says a survey shows strong support for the changes among renters.
2: 85% are happy that they now have a fee-free way to pay their rent. 82% are also happy that they no longer have to pay for their background checks.
0: ACT police have seized cash and drugs during a traffic stop near the capital. This report from Sasha Foote.
3: Officers detected a car which they say was travelling at 165 kilometres an hour in the 110 zone along the federal highway. The 24-year-old male driver was pulled over and underwent a roadside breath test, which allegedly returned a positive result. Police say they found amounts of ketamine, cocaine and MDMA, as well as $24,000 in cash during a search of the vehicle. The driver has been charged with various offences and is due in court again later this month.
0: A cat has survived 4 hours trapped inside a clothes dryer, which was tumbling at high heat at the time. Minim jumped into the warm dryer after his Kensington owner left the door ajar. The cat survived but was critically dehydrated, and Susanna Talevsky from the Lord Smith Animal Hospital says the moggy required intravenous fluids, oxygen therapy and pain relief.
4: Some burns, obviously, but he actually got away with it relatively unscathed, and that's we don't usually see anything like that.
0: Nathan Fitzgerald is being remembered today as the most amazing teacher after his tragic death. This report from Eddie Summerfield.
5: Nathan Fitzgerald died in hospital last night. Epping Football Netball Club posting on social media, "Rest in peace and love, Fitzy." There's been an outpouring of support describing the 27-year-old as being the most amazing teacher and human. Fitzgerald underwent surgery on Saturday after 2 head knocks in quick succession before striking the cricket pitch in a match on Saturday afternoon. The pitch covered by a shock-absorbing pad over the top of a concrete slab. The City of Whittlesea says it'll support a safety review with WorkSafe investigating.
0: In other news, a recall alert has been issued for some bottles sold by a juice brand because of potential mould contamination. The Summer Snow Pink Lady Apple Juice and Granny Smith Apple Juice are sold online and in some stores. And insurers believe overhauling a levy to fund New South Wales emergency services could save households and businesses up to $460 million a year. This is Air News. In World Cup soccer, Spain has booked its place in the quarterfinals

0: after scoring in the 91st minute to beat Portugal 1-0.
1: Ferran Torres, we might not need extra time. It's brilliantly finished by the versatile Mikel Merino. No wonder in emergencies you can stick the midfield man up top, because that's what he does.
0: That call on SBS and Spain's victory brings to an end Cristiano Ronaldo's World Cup career. Roosters veteran Daniel Tupou, returning from a calf injury for Saturday night's clash with the Eels, is getting ready to join the NRL's elite 300-game club. And teammate Billy Smith says the Chooks will be striving to make it a night to remember for the popular winger.
2: You can't say enough about Tubes and what he means to this club. And if he gets there this weekend, I know that we'll celebrate appropriately and we'll get a win for him.
0: Former Collingwood coach Nathan Buckley says he's fronted up to Tasmania's coaching panel twice now as the AFL Devils ramp up their search for a coach. And Alex Diminar says he's gutted after his straight sets round of 16 loss to Italian Flavio Cobolli at Wimbledon. Australian Independent Radio News.
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0: Kaya, the City of Rockingham invites you to celebrate Ngarok Week on Noongar Boodja at our free community day. Danju Nidja Murri Birdup, together in Rockingham. Come along on Wednesday the 15th of July from 10 a.m. to 2 p.m. at the Gary Holland Community Centre. 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
5: With our news headlines, I'm Michael Lynch. The federal government maintains that China's missile test launch is destabilising for the region, but China insists the activity was carried out in accordance with international law. New research reveals that at least 1 in 25 Australians before the age of 18 has experienced online sexual victimisation involving AI. Australia's share market could get a major boost from falling housing prices as people are forced to rethink where they put their savings. Indonesia has introduced new rules targeting foreign influences in Bali on tourist visas. The Australian Workers' Union has endorsed strike action at BHP's Port Hedland hub, with around 97% of members voting in support of protected industrial action. Prince Harry has arrived in the United Kingdom, but the doors of Buckingham Palace have been closed to him. To our sport, in both Portugal beaten by Spain and the United States defeated by Belgium are out of the FIFA World Cup. Two Essendon legends, Matthew Lloyd and Kevin Sheedy, are throwing their support behind James Hurd to return as the AFL club's coach. And Blues coach Laurie Daly says the team is confident heading into tomorrow night's NRL Origin decider and is ready to play their best game of the series. Those are today's top stories. This is Air News.
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0: Kaya, kaya nya no not, kaya nya no not. Nije buja, nala buja, nije buja windi. 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Don't you, yo? Ni ngan wangi.
1: It's time to bring back the language with Joe Collard.
2: We're now going to learn some sentences. She is my mother. Bal nanya nank. Bal nanya nank. She is my mother. He is my father. Bal nanya mam. Bal nanya mam. He is my father. She is my sister. Bal nanya chuk. Bal nanya chuk. She is my sister. He is my brother. Bal nanya ngun. Bal nanya ngun. He is my brother.
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3: Good afternoon, this is Michael Lynch. The NRL has inked the biggest deal in Australian sporting history. More on that shortly. The Solomon Islands says friendly nations don't test launch missiles in each other's regions. There's great concern today that China has fired a nuclear-capable projectile into the Pacific Ocean yesterday, claiming the action was part of a routine training exercise and was carried out in accordance with international law. Solomon's Islands Prime Minister Matthew Wale, who's been meeting today with Anthony Albanese, says the Pacific is not the place for military activities.
4: China's a good friend of Solomon Islands, but this is not something a friend does. This is not good. We don't want to see any more countries, China, America, anybody. We don't want anybody testing the ICBMs in the Pacific Islands region. That's the bottom line. Be our friend, but don't threaten us.
3: The federal government, meanwhile, maintains China's missile test launch is destabilizing for the region, while the United States says it's also concerned by China's rapid nuclear weapons build-up. Washington says yesterday's launch undermines global efforts to prevent nuclear proliferation and is urging China to participate in meaningful arms control. Australia's share market could get a major boost from falling housing prices. That prediction comes out of research which real estate gurus say show that local stocks usually rise during property downturns as investors search for better returns. Financial Director Tom Hawley says budget changes are forcing people to rethink where they put their savings.
5: Because there's uncertainty now in the property market, people are unsure about if property is going to be a good investment over the next couple of years with all the recent budget changes. And so where do you put your savings? Where do you invest? So I think that then drives a rotation potentially into the share market.
3: Noisy neighbours are getting under the skins of Queenslanders more than anyone else, according to a new survey. Social researcher Ashley Feld says more than 20% of people surveyed thought it was quite okay to start up the motor mower before 7 in the morning.
6: At the same time, Queenslanders agree that 8 p.m. is a weekday cutoff time for acceptable noise. They do tend to want to, I guess, get those sleeping hours in so that they can make the most of the beautiful weather in Queensland, looking for an early night, probably because they do wake up so early.
3: Locals in the West Australian seat of Secret Harbour will be forced to go back to the polls very soon after Senior Labor Minister Paul Papalia resigned. Papalia revealed yesterday that following the diagnosis of a serious illness to a close family member, this week will be his last in the WA Parliament. With the recent rise in One Nation's popularity and a Liberal Party desperate to try to close the gap on Labor, the by-election will be a key

0: A temperature check for WA politics. Opposition leader Basil Zempelis says wresting the seat away from the ALP will be no walk in the park.
1: I don't go in with any major expectations. We know it is a Labor stronghold. It has been a Labor stronghold for a long time. It will be difficult for the Liberal Party to win that seat. But once all of the things that need to happen to confirm a candidate for the Liberals happen, then will we give it our best shot? Absolutely.
0: This is Air News. Well, the biggest sporting news this hour is that the NRL has signed off on the richest media deal in Australian sports history. Nine and Foxtel will pay $5.3 billion over 7 years from 2028. ARL Commission boss Peter Vallandis says the huge windfall will go towards globalising rugby league.
2: Who's to say that there's not, in 2050, that there's not a team in the NRL from Europe? That's the aim. It wasn't there one from America with changes in transport, changes in technology. The world's our oyster.
0: In the AFL, the Gold Coast will tonight challenge Ben Long's two-game ban for his off-the-ball hit on Braden Maynard. The Pies hard man trained strongly today, and Collingwood coach Craig McRae says he's very proud of the way his players are defending their teammate.
3: You know, if someone's coming for one of our players off the ball, well, hey, come on, you've got to stand up for yourself. We want to make sure we're that club. Not leave a guy out on an island if, you know, he's getting heavily tagged. You know, we're going to support those parts of it.
0: In FIFA World Cup action, Spain has defeated Portugal, which has also ended the World Cup career of Cristiano Ronaldo. And not even Donald Trump's call to FIFA boss Gianni Infantino could save the USA from defeat, the co-host going down to Belgium 4-1. And at Wimbledon, Alex de Minaur says he's gutted after his straight sets round of 16 loss to Italian Flavio Caboli. Australian Independent Radio News.
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9: With our news headlines, I'm Michael Lynch. The federal government maintains that China's missile test launch is destabilising for the region, but China insists the activity was carried out in accordance with international law. New research reveals that at least 1 in 25 Australians before the age of 18 has experienced online sexual victimisation involving AI. Australia's share market could get a major boost from falling housing prices as people are forced to rethink where they put their savings. Indonesia has introduced new rules targeting foreign influences in Bali on tourist visas. The Australian Workers' Union has endorsed strike action at BHP's Port Hedland hub, with around 97% of members voting in support of protected industrial action. Prince Harry has arrived in the United Kingdom, but the doors of Buckingham Palace have been closed to him. To our sport, and both Portugal beaten by Spain and the United States defeated by Belgium are out of the FIFA World Cup. Two Essendon legends, Matthew Lloyd and Kevin Sheedy, are throwing their support behind James Hurd to return as the AFL club's coach. And Blues coach Laurie Daly says the team is confident heading into tomorrow night's NRL Origin decider and is ready to play their best game of the series. Those are today's top stories. This is Air News.
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1: Hey guys, Alana Kennedy here from the Matildas for RAD. Being part of any team means that each person tries their hardest to make sure they're the winners and not rely on other players while they slack off. Being the designated driver is much the same. It's about being a team player and staying off the drink that night so that you can get your teammates home safely. Here's how it works. One weekend, you're the designated driver. Then the following weekend, one of your mates is, and so on. Will you be the designated driver tonight?

0: Kaya, kaya nanot, kaya nanot. 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
1: It's time to bring back the language with Joe Collard.
2: Today we will look at shoulder, elbow, and underarm. So for shoulder, we say wano. Wano is your shoulder. Wano is spelled W-O-N-D-I-L, wano. 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Nail is spelled N-G-A-R-L-Y, nail, for underarm. For your elbow, we say noil. 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And that was today's lesson.
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0: are here for the long summer days and the torrential downpours, the barbie sizzling at sundown and the early morning wake-up calls. We're here for all of it. The good and the not so good. Every single day. 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
4: 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This is Air News Western Australia. I'm Mark Dransfield. Locals in the seat of Secret Harbour will be forced to go back to the polls soon after Senior Labor Minister Paul Papalia resigned. Papalia revealed yesterday that following the diagnosis of a serious illness in a close family member, this week will be his last in Parliament.

0: Parliament. With the recent rise in One Nation's popularity and a Liberal Party desperate to try to close the gap on Labor, the by-election will be a key temperature check for WA politics. Opposition leader Basil Zemplis says wresting the seat away from the ALP will be tough.
1: I don't go in with any major expectations. We know it is a Labor stronghold. It has been a Labor stronghold for a long time. It will be difficult for the Liberal Party to win that seat. But once all of the things that need to happen to confirm a candidate for the Liberals happen, then will we give it our best shot? Absolutely.
0: A community meeting will be held in Esperance this evening to update locals on WA's response to the detection of bird flu on the south coast. Three migratory birds in the area have been confirmed as having died from the H5N1 strain. The total of dead birds found with the virus is now seven across Australia. Both the primary industries and conservation departments are conducting patrols and on-water observations around priority areas and also the surrounding islands, with drones also being deployed. Premier Roger Cook has not ruled out replacing the bronze statue of Nicky Winmar outside Perth's Optus Stadium. Following a domestic violence conviction in Victoria, the statue depicting the former AFL star's stand against racial abuse was removed. Premier Cook says he'll consult with the community about what could potentially take its place.
2: I'm happy to reflect on those options and opportunities. We will continue to have the conversation with the community about how we continue to immortalise those that make us so proud, either as football legends or, in the case of Mr. Winmar, when he made that gesture, standing up for their community.
0: Albany locals have expressed their shock after an historic local defence site was defaced with racist graffiti tags. Sarah Patterson reports.
3: It's an act of vandalism which the local mayor has described as completely at odds with community sentiment. Discovered by a passerby at the weekend, the Albany Forts precinct and nearby granite rocks had been sprayed with racist and anti-Semitic slogans, swastikas and shocking sexual references. Albany holds a special significance for Australia's Anzac history. It was the final departure point for more than 40,000 Australian and New Zealand troops who sailed off for World War I in 1914. WA's Jewish Community Council says the vandalism reflects a growing rise in incidents across the country. Sarah Patterson, Air News.
0: And another union has endorsed strike action at BHP's Port Hedland hub. The Australian Workers Union has joined the fight, with around 97% of members voting in support of protected industrial action. The Electrical Trades Union and the Australian Manufacturing Workers Union have already backed industrial action. In air sport, Fremantle coach Justin Longmuir is keen to move on quickly from Saturday's defeat to GWS in Canberra. The 21-point loss ended the Dockers' 14-game winning streak. Although they still sit on top of the ladder, coach Longmuir says there are a range of factors that could have contributed to the team being slightly off.
4: It's never one thing, right? Like, what makes one person be off is different to the next. And looked at everything, hadn't travelled for a while, to going to a venue which not many guys have played at, to different hotels, so you tend to dig deep, but there's never one thing or one answer.
0: The Dockers have a short turnaround as they face the second-place Swans at home on Thursday night. West Coast are away this weekend against the Bulldogs. And Belgium will take on Spain in the World Cup quarterfinals after knocking the USA out of the competition 4-1. This is Air News Western Australia.
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6: It's The Drive here on Noongar Radio with me, Jeff. Let's have a check of the traffic for us now here in Perth, and it's looking pretty good. No real trouble spots at the moment. Suppose it is looking a bit busy though on Tonkin Highway northbound there as you approach Abernethy Road there in Forestfield. Keep that in mind if you're going that way. Elsewhere around town, it's all looking pretty good, but if you do spot any traffic problems, pull over, let me know in the SMS 0476 797601. Text when it is safe and legal to do so. And the weather, well, staying sunny for the rest of today, 8 degrees overnight. Then for tomorrow, sunny to 21. Thursday, shower or two, 21 degrees. And Friday, showers, top of 20. Right now in Perth, it's on 21 degrees on Noongar Radio with me, Jeff, where I'm playing songs like this one from King Stingray.

0: That's Natasha Blurton just there, along with Phil Wallystack and Mal Power, Always Was, Always Will Be. And started off that set of music with King Stingray, Rapare, Long Train Running from the Doobie Brothers, Electric Fields as well, We the People, Do You Love Me from Nick Cave and The Church with Metropolis. Kaya, the City of Rockingham invites you to celebrate Ngarok Week on Noongar Boodja at our free community day. Danju, Nidja, Murri, Bird Up, together in Rockingham. Come along on Wednesday, the 15th of July, from 10 a.m. to 2 p.m. at the Gary Holland Community Centre. 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
2: With our news headlines, I'm Michael Lynch. The federal government maintains that China's missile test launch is destabilising for the region, but China insists the activity was carried out in accordance with international law. New research reveals that at least 1 in 25 Australians before the age of 18 has experienced online sexual victimisation involving AI. Australia's share market could get a major boost from falling housing prices as people are forced to rethink where they put their savings. Indonesia has introduced new rules targeting foreign influences in Bali on tourist visas. The Australian Workers' Union has endorsed strike action at BHP's Port Hedland hub, with around 97% of members voting in support of protected industrial action. Prince Harry has arrived in the United Kingdom, but the doors of Buckingham Palace have been closed to him. To our sport, in both Portugal beaten by Spain and the United States defeated by Belgium are out of the FIFA World Cup. Two Essendon legends, Matthew Lloyd and Kevin Sheedy, are throwing their support behind James Hurd to return as the AFL club's coach. And Blues coach Laurie Daly says the team is confident heading into tomorrow night's NRL Origin decider and is ready to play their best game of the series. Those are today's top stories. This is Air News.
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as mental as anything, I just think. Let's go to Paradise. Also played Break in the Weather from Jenny Morris. The Proclaimers with I'm Gonna Be 500 Miles. Minister for Planet.

0: as mental as anything, I just think. Let's go to Paradise. Also played Break in the Weather from Jenny Morris. The Proclaimers with I'm Gonna Be 500 Miles. Minister for Planets from Archie Roach, Ruby Hunter and Augie March. And Del Amitri with Nothing Ever Happens. Well, something has happened this time, traffic-wise, on London Street there in Mount Hawthorne, northbound there. Praying has been reported northbound just after Woodstock Street there in Mount Hawthorne. Praying there on London Street northbound. Now if you spot any of the traffic problems, pull over, let me know on the SMS 0476 797601. Text when it is safe and legal to do so. And I suppose another random street, well, it's all looking good there on Hobbs Ave there in Como. Hello to everyone there in Como.
1: Kaya, kaya nanonot, kaya nanonot. Nige buja, nala buja, nige buja windi, nige nalangjer, nige nalangwangi. Dunjo yo, ni nganwangi.
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3: 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I am lazy. Nanya mogayang. Nanya mogayang. I am lazy. I am laying down. Nanya nukad nundan. Nanya nukad nundan. I am laying down. I am sitting. Nanya nyinin. Nanya nyinin. I am sitting. I am walking. Nanya yiring. Nanya yiring. I am walking. And that was today's lesson.
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11: This is Air News Western Australia. I'm Mark Dransfield. Locals in the seat of Secret Harbour will be forced to go back to the polls soon after Senior Labor Minister Paul Papalia resigned. Papalia revealed yesterday that following the diagnosis of a serious illness in a close family member, this week will be his last in Parliament. With the recent rise in One Nation's popularity and a Liberal Party desperate to try to close the gap on Labor, the by-election will be a key temperature check for WA politics. Opposition Leader Basil Zemplis says wresting the seat away from the ALP will be tough.
12: I don't go in with any major expectations. We know it is a Labor stronghold. It has been a Labor stronghold for a long time. It will be difficult for the Liberal Party to win that seat. But once all of the things that need

0: to happen, to confirm a candidate for the Liberals happen, then will we give it our best shot? Absolutely.
1: A community meeting will be held in Esperance this evening to update locals on WA's response to the detection of bird flu on the south coast. Three migratory birds in the area have been confirmed as having died from the H5N1 strain. The total of dead birds found with the virus is now seven across Australia. Both the primary industries and conservation departments are conducting patrols and on-water observations around priority areas and also the surrounding islands, with drones also being deployed. Premier Roger Cook has not ruled out replacing the bronze statue of Nicky Winmar outside Perth's Optus Stadium. Following a domestic violence conviction in Victoria, the statue depicting the former AFL star's stand against racial abuse was removed. Premier Cook says he'll consult with the community about what could potentially take its place.
2: I'm happy to reflect on those options and opportunities. We will continue to have the conversation with the community about how we continue to immortalise those that make us so proud, either as football legends or in the case of Mr. Winmar when he made that gesture standing up for their community.
1: Albany locals have expressed their shock after an historic local defence site was defaced with racist graffiti tags. Sarah Patterson reports.
3: It's an act of vandalism which the local mayor has described as completely at odds with community sentiment. Discovered by a passerby at the weekend, the Albany Forts precinct and nearby granite rocks had been sprayed with racist and anti-Semitic slogans, swastikas and shocking sexual references. Albany holds a special significance for Australia's Anzac history. It was the final departure point for more than 40,000 Australian and New Zealand troops who sailed off for World War I in 1914. WA's Jewish Community Council says the vandalism reflects a growing rise in incidents across the country. Sarah Patterson, Air News.
1: And another union has endorsed strike action at BHP's Port Hedland hub. The Australian Workers Union has joined the fight, with around 97% of members voting in support of protected industrial action. The Electrical Trades Union and the Australian Manufacturing Workers Union have already backed industrial action. In air sport, Fremantle coach Justin Longmuir is keen to move on quickly from Saturday's defeat to GWS in Canberra. The 21-point loss ended the Dockers' 14-game winning streak. Although they still sit on top of the ladder, coach Longmuir says there are a range of factors that could have contributed to the team being slightly off.
4: It's never one thing, right? Like, what makes one person be off is different to the next. And looked at everything, hadn't travelled for a while, to going to a venue which not many guys have played at, to different hotels, so you tend to dig deep, but there's never one thing or one answer.
1: The Dockers have a short turnaround as they face the second place Swans at home on Thursday night. West Coast are away this weekend against the Bulldogs. And Belgium will take on Spain in the World Cup quarterfinals after knocking the USA out of the competition 4-1. This is Air News Western Australia.
5: Kai Wonju, good afternoon. Jeff here on the drive for Onungar Radio, checking the traffic for us here in Perth. And on the freeway southbound, busy from around the Loftus Street Bridge through to Mill Point Road, slows down on and off between Berrigan Drive and Rowley Road. And northbound on the freeway, a little bit busy there around Mounts Bay Road, and further on busy just before Stevenson Ave through to just past Carinut Road. And also looking busy from just after Whitford's Ave through to Ocean Reef Road and around town. Still with that prang there on London Street, northbound there in Mount Hawthorne, just after Woodstock Street. Keep that in mind if you're going that way. And the weather, can expect a low tonight of 8 degrees, and it's going to be a clear sky for the rest of today. Yeah, 8 degrees overnight, tomorrow sunny to 21. Thursday, a shower or two, 21 degrees, and Friday, showers, top of 20. Right now in Perth, it's on 21 degrees. On Noongar Radio with me, Jeff, where I'm playing songs like this one from the Family Shoveller Band.

0: That's the staple singers, just there. Respect Yourself. Also played Doing Fine from the Family Shoveler Band and the Uncanny X-Men with Everybody Wants to Work. Well, it's 4:15 now. Now, back in May, the Federal Consumer Watchdog permanently banned baby bottle self-feeding devices. The ACCC's investigations showed these devices were an unacceptable safety risk to infants. And you might be wondering, what is a self-feeding device for a baby? Now, here to tell us more is Marinda from Consumer Protection. Hello, Marinda.
1: Hi, Jeff. Thanks for having me back. Yeah. So we're talking about baby bottle self-feeding devices. So what they do is they're allowing bubs to drink from a bottle without an adult holding onto it. And some people use pillows, a holder that the baby wears to prop the bottle up into their mouth,

0: and others use flexible tubes or straws that connect to a teat to a bottle, which kind of sounds weird. So it kind of would allow a person then to, you know, a parent then to go and do what they want to do, whether they're, you know, catching up on chores or doing jobs or whatever.
1: Well, it sounds like they could help make things easier for parents and carers who are trying to do many things at once, but it's not the case though, is it?
0: No. In fact, what's happened is that these devices have been linked to life-threatening risks, things like choking, suffocation, aspiration, which is when the liquid enters into the lungs instead of the stomach, and babies cannot safely manage feeding on their own. Unlike older kiddies or babies, they cannot regulate the flow of milk or remove the bottle if they start to choke. So other dangers also is a potential lack of active supervision by the parents. So you could miss important signs that the baby might start to show, such as being in distress when they might be gagging, or discoloration of the lips, tongue or nose that may signal respiratory problems. So the feeding advice is really, really clear that babies should always be actively supervised, and bottles should never be propped up and left in a baby especially if they're unattended.
1: Now, what should someone do if they own one of these devices?
0: Yeah, if they've got one of these devices that you know of, please stop using it immediately, because it is a banned product now. Dispose of it, and also make sure that no one else will be able to use it. There are legal obligations also for businesses because this product is now under ban, and it is illegal to manufacture, advertise, sell, supply or offer to supply these products in Australia. Businesses that continue to sell the banned products may face significant penalties.
1: Now, can people report it to Consumer Protection if they see baby bottle self-feeding devices for sale?
0: Absolutely. Our product safety team at Consumer Protection would be very interested in, you know, in knowing about these products. The best way you can do that is to email us at consumer@lgirs.wa.gov.au.
1: Now, are there any feeding devices not covered by this national ban?
0: Yeah, there is. So supplemental nursing systems that are used to support breastfeeding, or sippy cups, little trainer cups that are designed for older infants and toddlers to learn to drink independently, they're still good and able to be on the market. So these ones are not affected by the ban at the moment.
1: Yeah, thanks, Brenda. Now, if anyone needs further safe feeding advice for their baby, go to health.gov.au or speak to your local child health nurse. And it's Tuesday.
0: Yep.
1: Feel Watch.
0: Absolutely. Yeah, so Fuel Watch, you can access Fuel Watch on fuelwatch.wa.gov.au or by using the Service WA app on your telephone. And this is where you can actually save money at the Bowser. So it's important to have a look at the website, or you can even sign up for personal alerts and let us do the legwork for you. So even if you're going on a road trip, you can actually map out your trip, where you're actually going, just to see where the best fuel is on your way. And if you don't have access to the internet, there's always our telephone number, 1300 30 40 54. You can give us a call during business hours and we'll be able to give you friendly prices at the Bowser today. So yeah.
1: All right, thanks for your time today, Miranda.
0: No worries. Thanks, Jeff.
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0: That's You Too with Pride and The Name of Love. Also played Curry Man from the Roomba Band. I'll check the traffic for you in a couple of moments.
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0: Well, it's come out to 4:30 here in Perth. Let's check the traffic with Tony at Main Roads. How's the traffic looking right now, Tony?
7: Good afternoon. Well, there is a breakdown to be mindful of. That's on the Mitchell Freeway, heading southbound at Mounts Bay Road in the Perth CBD. The right emergency lane is blocked, towing services are on site, and traffic is heavy on the approach in conjunction with the afternoon peak. To the freeways, if you're heading northbound, it is slow Anchortail Road to Rowley Road, Narrows Bridge to Hay Street, Stevenson Avenue to Warwick Road, Ocean Reef Road and Shenton Avenue, and the southbound run is busy, Loftus Street to Millpoint Road, Canning Highway and Armidale Road to Anchortail Road. Drive safely, and that's the latest from Main Roads.
0: Okay, thanks, Tony. And I'll check the traffic again a little bit later here on The Drive, here on Noongar Radio.
8: With our news headlines, I'm Michael Lynch. The federal government maintains that China's missile test launch is destabilising for the region, but China insists the activity was carried out in accordance with international law. New research reveals that at least 1 in 25 Australians before the age of 18 has experienced online sexual victimisation.

0: involving AI. Australia's share market could get a major boost from falling housing prices as people are forced to rethink where they put their savings. Indonesia has introduced new rules targeting foreign influences in Bali on tourist visas. The Australian Workers' Union has endorsed strike action at BHP's Port Hedland hub, with around 97% of members voting in support of protected industrial action. Prince Harry has arrived in the United Kingdom, but the doors of Buckingham Palace have been closed to him. To our sport, in both Portugal beaten by Spain and the United States defeated by Belgium are out of the FIFA World Cup. Two Essendon legends, Matthew Lloyd and Kevin Sheedy, are throwing their support behind James Hurd to return as the AFL club's coach. And Blues coach Laurie Daly says the team is confident heading into tomorrow night's NRL Origin decider and is ready to play their best game of the series. Those are today's top stories. This is Air News.
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0: Jessica Mowboy just there. I believe anything is possible. Now, for 50 years, NAIDOC Week has amplified the voices of Aboriginal and Torres Strait Islander peoples, strong, proud and enduring. And in 2026, marks 50 years of Deadly, a milestone that honours the elders, leaders, artists and communities who built this movement and continue to carry it forward. And joining us now from the city of Fremantle is Brendan Moore to tell us what's happening there in Wallyalup, Fremantle. Kaya, Brendan.
1: Hi, Mike.

0: Hello, Michael, and hello, listeners. Brendan Moore from Freo here. What it up? We've got pretty much a packed week like we usually do down here at What It Up. We've already had a couple of programs. So we had a Noongar language class last Wednesday. We had a cultural awareness class following that on Thursday. And then this week, today, we've had a Kids NAIDOC community canvas that was organised at the new library in Wallylup Court down here in Fremantle. And then we're looking forward to actually having a big big event up at the Wallylup Aboriginal Cultural Centre at Captain's Lane in Fremantle. And all of these, all this program, all these highlights are on our website. We'll be having, you know, Welcome to Country, and we've got some bush tucker and some dance, and continuing on the deadly theme of 50 years. I can't believe 50 years. It's just amazing that we're continuing to be deadly and strong. It's turned into a real celebration, these NAIDOCs.
1: Yeah, now, not just the Wallylup Aboriginal Cultural Centre, there's things on. I understand at the Fremantle Library on Thursday. Tell us about the panel discussion. There's something happening there as well.
0: Yes, and that is an amazing, it's going to be an amazing panel discussion with some Noongars. They're talking about the book, which is called Worlds Within a World, and it's the lovely Lois May and Val Swift, and it was edited by Casey Mulder. And Casey's a Ballardong Noongar from Quarrading. Yeah. And we all know Val Swift, and she had 17 siblings. She grew up in Jeramunga. Yeah, she's from South Coast down there. They're talking about what it was like. And Val is amazing. She's a professor, adjunct professor at Curtin University. And Lois, of course, she's a fourth eldest of eight children, and she's sort of Yaron Bolton, Benall Garlett mob out towards, Calabarran and Tamman and Eastern Wheatbelt. But they've combined together, and they're going to be talking about this amazing book that they talk about, and it's about how they grew up, and members of the Stolen Generation, and families, and adversity, and just I'm looking forward to that.
1: Yeah, and that's at the Fremantle Library in the evening. But I understand during the day, again at the Wallylup Aboriginal Cultural Centre, there's some things happening during the day. It's something for the kids as well.
0: Yeah, we had, like I said, we had the community canvas, and that'll be finished off by Tiara. She'll be again coming back to the WAC tomorrow. We've got a family fun day on Friday the 10th of July. We've got artists in residence following up that Friday, and then a early childhood cultural incursion, because we try and make it during school holidays something for the kids as well.
1: Yeah, and where will that be, the family fun day on Friday? Is that the same place or somewhere else there, Brendan?
0: That's to be determined, I believe.
1: Okay.
0: When I click on it, I can't get access to the details.
1: Yeah, so in that case, if people want to find out more about NAIDOC events in Fremantle, is there a website we can go to, Brendan?
0: Yes, it's www.fremantle.wa.gov.au, so City of Fremantle. I'm looking under News and Media, and it's got Celebrate NAIDOC Week 2026 in Wallylup/Fremantle. We're tending towards using Wallylup first now, and then Fremantle later.
1: Yeah. And I suppose on another topic, would that mean that the Fremantle Dockers will be known as the Wallylup Fremantle Dockers? Not just during the week there, or the Sir Doug Nicholls round, all year, you reckon?
0: Well, they have done in the past, and I suspect they will do again. And they've never, you know what? They've never lost a game. When they call themselves the Wallylup Dockers, they win every time.
1: Well, so there you go. That's something for the footy tippers out there listening. There you go. Well, thank you, Brendan, for, I suppose, letting us know what's happening there in Fremantle, and also your footy tip there, just there. Thanks, Brendan.
0: No worries. I think it's a sure thing on the Dockers.
1: Yeah. Okay. Thanks, Brendan. Bye.
0: Bye, Michael.
1: Bye. And there you go, that's Brendan Moore, getting my name wrong again, but I sometimes forget who I am as well. But he's the Senior Aboriginal Engagement Officer there at the City of Fremantle. It's The Drive with myself, Jeff. Let's put some music on.

0: Mitch Tambo just there. Wallenbar also played Obsession. That was by Animotion and the Scissor Sisters with Baby Come Home. Checking the traffic, and there is a breakdown on the freeway southbound there, roughly around Mounts Bay Road. Keep that in mind if you're going that way. Looking very busy there. And still at that prang there on London Street there in Mount Hawthorne. Keep that in mind if you're going that way. The prang around Woodstock Street. And it's affecting the northbound lanes. Keep that in mind if you're going that way. And if you spot any of the traffic problems, of course, pull over. Let me know on the SMS 0476 797601. Text when it is safe and legal to do so.
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0: Kaya nyanonot. 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
0: Yak is your upper back. Yak. Yak. Yak is spelled Y-A-R-R-G. 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Noyangnoy is your middle back. Your lower back is your bokal. Bokal is your lower back. Bokal is spelled B-O-G-A-L-Y. Bokal.
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13: Hey, Ivy Lewick here from the Matildas for RAD. In football, there's simply no room for excuses. If I mess up during a game, then I have to cop it. But off the field, some people think excuses are okay, especially when they get caught speeding. Excuses like, I'm late to pick up the kids, or I'm rushing home because the ice cream's melting. There's no room for excuses in football, and there's definitely no room for excuses on the road. Speeding, there's no future in it.
5: RAD, RAD.org.au.
14: I'm Mark Dransfield. The Prime Minister has condemned China's missile test as a provocative act. Beijing launched the nuclear-capable missile in the Pacific Ocean, giving countries in the region about an hour's notice. China argues it was just part of a routine military training exercise. But Anthony Albanese says the test is destabilising, undermining peace and security in the region. A crossbench MP is urging political leaders to think twice before engaging with social media personalities. The Prime Minister has apologised as he faces ongoing controversy around his comments about Kylie Minogue during an appearance on a podcast. Teal MP Monique Ryan has told Nine, Australians expect better.
15: Embarrassing, really cringy sort of engagement with social media commentators doesn't reflect well on the Prime Minister. It doesn't reflect well on our administration, and would really like to see better from leaders on both sides in the future.
14: A dead cormorant found on Sydney's northern beaches did not have H5 bird flu. The Department of Primary Industries has released test results from samples collected from the bird, which was found over the weekend. It's reminding anyone who suspects illness in a wild bird to avoid contact with the animal, record it with photos or video, and to report it to the Emergency Animal Disease Hotline. Police in Melbourne have arrested an alleged vandal after an almost nine-hour standoff. The 22-year-old man's accused of scaling a concrete pillar on the Bolte Bridge and spray-painting the infamous Pam the Bird tag on a pylon as part of a protest against taxes. He then refused police requests to come down. Victoria Police Acting Inspector Darren Wallace says they want to prevent any copycat behaviour.
16: There will be increased patrols and more police around the area, absolutely. It's a really dangerous environment for anyone to operate in, so we would really be

0: encouraging people not to even think about that. And not just for the offender, but for the police as well. It's really dangerous.
1: South Australia's Premier has condemned an amateur children's fight club, while the state's police minister warns participants and those who post videos of the bouts could be liable for criminal charges. Videos posted on YouTube and Instagram appear to show teenagers in pre-planned fights in parks around Adelaide. Premier Peter Malinauskas says it's unsafe and perpetuates raw violence in a way that cannot be tolerated, particularly amongst children. New rules have been introduced in Indonesia targeting social media influencers who travel to the country on tourist visas. Australian content creators are being warned to make sure they have a working visa. Anyone who posts content online for revenue, payment or sponsorship while on a tourist visa is now in breach of their conditions. Australians are being asked to think about the sounds of Australia for the National Film and Sound Archive. The body's looking to add new sounds to its collection, which is updated annually. Assistant curator Hannah DeFeta says they're looking for recordings that have shaped the nation.
2: Any sound that really feel like it speaks to the national story, who we are, what Australia is, where we've been, where we're going, but just things that have had the most social, cultural or historic significance.
1: This is AIR News. First to tennis, and a shattered Alex de Minaur has described his loss at Wimbledon as one of the most hurtful of his career. The Aussie's been knocked out in the fourth round by French Open runner-up Flavio Cavoli. There are now no Australians left in singles action. With the countdown to the Origin decider, Queensland's on red alert for the blue that broke their hearts in 2024. Mitch Moses steered New South Wales to back-to-back victories at Suncorp Stadium, including last year's series opener. Maroons fullback Kalyn Ponga says the Parramatta star is always a threat regardless of club form.
3: He's a quality player, has been for years now, and it's Origin, it's that sort of arena where it brings the best out of people. So, you know, I mean, that's the character of someone, is sort of when you're back against the wall, how do you sort of show up, and he's done it before, so you can't take anyone lightly in this arena.
1: And in AFL, former St Kilda captain Jack Steele is describing the Saints' pursuit of Lachie Neal as interesting to watch. Steele was traded to Melbourne at the end of last season and says his focus is on the D's push towards finals.
4: It's been interesting to watch, but I wouldn't say I'm too invested in it, to be honest. I'm at the D's now, and that's really where my mind's at and where my priority is.
1: Australian Independent Radio News.
5: 7th of July, word of the day, Ketalang Wada. The fear of the Lord is the beginning of wisdom, and the knowledge of the Holy One is insight. Proverbs 9:10 ESV. Dear friends and family, Solomon asked the good Lord in a dream, "Come be the big boss of my kingdom team." Lord Jesus came to save us and redeem. At the cross he cleansed sins with his blood stream. If we have plans and it looks a safe scheme, ask from Holy One, he's Lord Supreme. Hallelujah. Young and Ula Bridia.
6: Kai Wanju, good afternoon. Jeff here on the drive here on Noongar Radio. Let's have a check of the roads here in Perth. On the freeway southbound, looking busy there from just after Vincent Street through to Mill Point Road. Understand there's a breakdown as well. Keep that in mind. And that's around Mounts Bay Road southbound on the freeway. And further south on the freeway, it is looking busy there just after Armidale Road on and off through to Anchortel Road. All northbound the freeway, busy Mill Point Road heading into the city. It eases off, but then it slows down again. Stevenson Ave through to Caronut Road and a little bit there around Ocean Reef Road. Some of the busy spots around town, they include Orong Road eastbound there as you approach Francisco Street there in Rivervale. And still looking busy there on London Street northbound there through Mount Hawthorne, especially around Woodstock Street, Ellesmere Street due to an earlier prang. Keep that in mind if you're going that way. And the weather. Well, a clear sky for the rest of today. 8 degrees overnight. Then for tomorrow, sunny, 21 degrees. Thursday, a shower or two with a top of 21. And Friday, showers, top of 20. Right now in Perth, it's on 18 degrees on Noongar Radio with me, Jeff, where I'm playing songs like this one from Emma Donovan and the Putbacks.

0: And there goes the Kinks, just there with Lola, here on Noongar Radio. Also played at the start there, Emma Donovan and the Putbacks with Leftovers, Road to Nowhere from Talking Heads, Jennifer Page as well with Crush, Gotta Be a Change, that was by Blackfire. Also Men at Work with Who Can It Be Now. What's the drive with me, Jeff, for this Tuesday afternoon here in Perth. I'll check the traffic for you with Main Roads very soon.
1: Kaya, kai nanonot, kaya nanonotet, nija buja, nala buja, nija buja windi, nija nalang dir, nija nalang wanki, dunjo yo,
2: nip,
1: ngan wanking.
3: It's time to bring back the language with Joe Collard.
2: Look at the word for we, or us, or our. In our ancient language, we say nala. How do you spell nala? Nala is spelled N-G-A-L with the suffix L-A, which means inclusive, our, inclusive. If it was exclusive, we'd take the L-A out and replace it with a possessive suffix nalang, A-N-G. Nalang is an exclusive, which means ours. Now, if we were to take A-N-G out and put A-G, then it would be we, or nalak, nalak for we. Now, if we were to add AD on top of AG, then it would be nalakat, which means all of us, we all, nalakat. So let's go over it. We said nala for inclusive, nalang, which is exclusive, our and ours. Then we said we, which is nalak, and then we said nalakat, which is all of us, or we all, nalakat. So today we looked at we, us, and our.
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0: Kaya, the City of Rockingham invites you to celebrate Nodok Week on Noongar Budja at our free community day. Danju Nidja Murdi Birdup, together in Rockingham. 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
0: Yeah, it's just gone 5:30 here in Perth. Let's check the traffic with Tony at Main Roads. How's the traffic looking right now, Tony?
6: Good afternoon. Well, good news. There are no major incidents to report. Taking a look at the freeways, the northbound run is slow. Mill Point Road to Hay Street, Stevenson Avenue to Warwick Road and Ocean Reef Road. And the southbound run is busy. Loftus Street to Mill Point Road, Cunning Highway to Mount Henry Bridge and Billia Drive down to Anchortel Road. The Grey Farmer Freeway is slow eastbound at Great Eastern Highway and the Northbridge Tunnel is under speed at the westbound exit. Drive safely, and that's the latest from Main Roads.
0: Okay, thanks, Tony. And I'll check the traffic again a little bit later here on The Drive, here on Noongar Radio.
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9: With our news headlines, I'm Michael Lynch. The federal government maintains that China's missile test launch is destabilising for the region, but China insists the activity was carried out in accordance with international law. New research reveals that at least 1 in 25 Australians

0: before the age of 18 has experienced online sexual victimization involving AI. Australia's share market could get a major boost from falling housing prices as people are forced to rethink where they put their savings. Indonesia has introduced new rules targeting foreign influencers in Bali on tourist visas. The Australian Workers' Union has endorsed strike action at BHP's Port Hedland hub, with around 97% of members voting in support of protected industrial action. Prince Harry has arrived in the United Kingdom, but the doors of Buckingham Palace have been closed to him. To our sport, and both Portugal beaten by Spain and the United States defeated by Belgium are out of the FIFA World Cup. Two Essendon legends, Matthew Lloyd and Kevin Sheedy, are throwing their support behind James Hurd to return as the AFL club's coach. And Blues coach Laurie Daly says the team is confident heading into tomorrow night's NRL Origin decider and is ready to play their best game of the series. Those are today's top stories. This is Air News.
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That's Carlin Stone, Doesn't Matter. Also played in that set of music, Runaway. That was by South Summit, INXS with Beautiful Girl, and Joan Jett and the Black Hearts with Crimson and Clover. Well, it's 5:45 now. Checking the traffic for us here in Perth. And still looking busy there on London Street, northbound there in Mount Hawthorne, around Woodstock Street, Ellesmere Street. Keep that in mind if you go that way. Well, the freeway southbound, that's looking busy from just after Vincent Street to Mill Point Road. And further on, looking busy there between Armidale Road and Rolly Road. And northbound the freeway, a little bit busy just at the top of the Narrows there, around Mounts Bay Road. And further on, a little bit busy there at Cedric Street. Well, it's Tuesday today, July the 7th. For 2026, happens to be Happy Chocolate Day today. Now, the Australian Bureau of Statistics says Australians ate 163,700 tons of chocolate in 2023-24, down 3% from 2022-23. And that's on average. Each Australian consumed 6 kilograms of chocolate in 2023-24. So there you go, Chocolate Day today. Now, if it's your birthday today, big happy birthday to you from us here at Noongar Radio, sharing your birthday with singer-songwriter Vonda Shepherd, 63 today. 5 Seconds of Summer drummer Ashton Irwin is 32 today. And Michael Voss, Australian rules footballer and coach, is 52 today. On this day in history, in 1928, sliced bread was sold for the first time by the Chill I. Koth Baking Company in Missouri using a machine invented by Otto Friedrich Rohwedder, and it was described as the greatest forward step in the baking industry since bread was wrapped. And on say 1989, it was announced that for the first time compact discs were outselling vinyl albums. And in 1994, Amazon.com was founded in Seattle, Washington, under the name Kadabra. And the number one songs on this day in years past: in 1966, Matt Monroe had Born Free at number one. In 1978, John Travolta and Olivia Newton-John had You're the One That I Want at the top of the charts. And in 1992, Chris Cross had Jump at number one. But let's go back to 1978.

Sonia Dada, just there, here on our radio, from 1993, You Don't Treat Me No Good. And earlier on, from 1978, John Travolta and Olivia Newton-John with You're the One That I Want. Well, that's it for me for today. That's me, Jeff. Have a good evening. I'll leave you with this one from Peter Brandy, You're the One, on our radio.

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4: I'm Mark Dransfield. The Solomon Islands argues a Chinese missile test highlights the need for a regional security pact. Beijing has fired a nuclear-capable projectile with a dummy warhead into the Pacific Ocean. Prime Minister Anthony Albanese has travelled to Honiara to discuss enhanced security and economic cooperation between the two nations. Solomon's PM Matthew Wale says the region needs to speak with one voice on important issues.
5: All the countries in the Pacific are not all on the same level of strength and may not want to speak up when things like this happen, but a regional platform will allow cover and allow for much greater sharing of intelligence and information so we can be advocating better for Pacific-wide issues.
4: A massive community event for Indian Prime Minister Narendra Modi in Melbourne has sold out within hours. About 40,000 people are expected at Marvel Stadium for the event on Thursday afternoon. Mr. Modi will first have high-level talks with Anthony Albanese. Australia is facing its longest stretch of weak economic growth since the recession of the early 1990s. Deloitte Access Economics predicts GDP will slip below 2% this financial year and the next. The agency says real wages will struggle to keep up with inflation. Deloitte partner Stephen Smith says vulnerabilities in the Australian economy are starting to catch up.
6: We haven't been investing enough. We have been relying too much on population growth, not enough on productivity growth, and the economy just doesn't have the capacity to grow quickly without putting upward pressure on prices.
4: Senior representatives from the social media site TikTok have provided evidence at the Anti-Semitic Royal Commission on the inquiry's third block of hearings. The commission has heard 98% of content in violation with TikTok safety controls were removed before a report was made to the platform. WA police say they're targeting an increase in opportunistic and organised crime thefts of motorcycles across Perth. 36 arrests have been made and 55

0: Motorcycles have been recovered through Operation Takari over the last 6 months. Commander Jody Pearson says off-road dirt bikes are mainly being targeted as they're unlicensed and harder to track.
1: They are a high-value item, so they are stealing them for profit. And then we are seeing a subset of these offending groups using the motorcycles for further offending or for some of those at-risk road offending type behaviours.
0: Certain Volvo XC40 hybrid models are facing an urgent safety recall affecting more than 300 vehicles nationwide. Officials warn a manufacturing flaw can cause the battery to overheat and ignite at full charge. Drivers should leave their vehicles uncharged and contact a dealership for a free fix. AFL great Tony Modra has left hospital to continue his recovery at home after a freak single vehicle crash in South Australia last month. In a statement, Modra says he is only now starting to wrap his head around the incredible amount of support and well wishes he and his family have received. He says he remains deeply grateful to the members of the public who gave him vital first aid until ambulance crews arrived. Finally, to the Australian share market, the All Ords closed down 32 points at 90.04. One Australian dollar is buying around 69.43 US cents. This is AIR News. First to tennis, and a shattered Alex de Minaur has described his loss at Wimbledon as one of the most hurtful of his career. The Aussie's been knocked out in the fourth round by French Open runner-up Flavio Cavoli. There are now no Australians left in singles action. With the countdown to the Origin decider, Queensland's on red alert for the blue that broke their hearts in 2024. Mitch Moses steered New South Wales to back-to-back victories at Suncorp Stadium, including last year's series opener. Maroons fullback Kalyn Ponga says the Parramatta star is always a threat regardless of club form.
2: He's a quality player, has been for years now, and it's Origin. It's that sort of arena where it brings the best out of people. So, you know, I mean, that's the character of someone, is sort of when you're back against the wall, how do you sort of show up? And he's done it before, so you can't take anyone lightly in this arena.
0: And in AFL, former St Kilda captain Jack Steele is describing the Saints' pursuit of Lachie Neal as interesting to watch. Steele was traded to Melbourne at the end of last season and says his focus is on the D's push towards finals.
3: It's been interesting to watch, but I wouldn't say I'm too invested in it, to be honest. I'm at the D's now, and that's really where my mind's at and where my priority is.
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0: Monday News Headlines, I'm Michael Lynch. The federal government maintains that China's missile test launch is destabilizing for the region, but China insists the activity was carried out in accordance with international law. New research reveals that at least 1 in 25 Australians before the age of 18 has experienced online sexual victimization involving AI. Australia's share market could get a major boost from falling housing prices as people are forced to rethink where they put their savings. Indonesia has introduced new rules targeting foreign influences in Bali on tourist visas. The Australian Workers' Union has endorsed strike action at BHP's Port Hedland hub, with around 97% of members voting in support of protected industrial action. Prince Harry has arrived in the United Kingdom, but the doors of Buckingham Palace have been closed to him. To our sport, and both Portugal beaten by Spain and the United States defeated by Belgium are out of the FIFA World Cup. Two Essendon legends, Matthew Lloyd and Kevin Sheedy, are throwing their support behind James Hurd to return as the AFL club's coach. And Blues coach Laurie Daly says the team is confident heading into tomorrow night's NRL Origin decider and is ready to play their best game of the series. Those are today's top stories. This is Air News.
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1: Kaya, kaya nyam nonot. Kaya nyam nonot. Nige buja, nala buja, nige buja windy. Nige nalang dirt. Nige nalang wangi. Don't you, yo?
2: Nip, ngan wangi. It's time to bring back the language with Joe Collard.
3: We'll look at the root word for you. In our ancient language, we say nunuk. Nunuk for you. Or we could say nuna, which is your. We can say nunang, yours. We can say nunju. Nunju means you will. Nunukut, you all. Nunpa means perhaps you. So those words are nunuk, you. Nuna, your. Nunang, yours. Nunju, you will. Nunukut, you all. Nunpa, perhaps you. Today we learnt about second person, nunuk.
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1: And me, Natasha Short. Knowledge Your Time speaks to the issues of economics, politics and education, health, well-being, culture, land and sea, and development.
0: As well as Kimberley characters, sometimes lighthearted, and other times diving deep into the issues affecting folks across the Kimberley and beyond.
1: So grab a knowledge, pull up your chair, and join us for a yarn. Hi, everybody, and welcome to another episode of Knowledge Your Time. And I'm in the studio this morning with Mitch Torres, my colleague, but also our guest this morning is Di Robinson. Hi, Di. How are you?
2: Good morning, everybody.
1: Thank you so much for making time to come in here. Di, we got to meet about 15-odd years ago. I knew you as the local florist. And I love heliconias and other beautiful flowers, and that's how I got to meet you. And I thought, I'm going to have Di come onto the show and talk to us a little bit about all you do and how you came to be in Kununurra and what you're doing and what the future holds for you. So to start with, tell us a little bit about where did you originally come from and when did you arrive in Kununurra?
2: Oh, well, that's a long story. As I'm a bit old. So in 64, we came out from the UK. My father's whole family migrated. He was a food technologist and he had a job lined up in Sydney, but we stopped in Perth and decided we preferred it there. So we stayed in Perth, did my university in Perth. I studied biology, very general, but specialised in plant propagation. And, yeah, then came to Kununurra in 88.
1: Yeah, okay.
3: And by yourself or?
2: No, with my husband
3: with
2: and two children.
3: Yeah,
2: to work in the Department of Agriculture. Yeah, we both had jobs there.
1: What do you remember from back then, Di?
2: I was a horticultural technician, so I was in charge of all the mangoes and all the other fruit. Anything that we could think of that needed growing and developed a huge data sheet of what was possible and what wasn't possible here.
1: Okay, and what was very popular?
2: Mangoes.
1: And what kind of mangoes, do you remember?
2: Yeah, we had a block called 318, had about 80 varieties out there.
1: 80?
2: Yeah, endless varieties of mangoes. We didn't have them all, but there were some really interesting ones, some Indian types, some Asian types. Of course, the old KP is Australian developed, and so is the R2E2.
1: Yeah.
3: So in that time, Di, sounds like a lot of research going on to find out what kind of crops work there and what kind of hurdles did you have to overcome in terms of insects and local, you know, varieties of pests?
2: The broadacre farmers had more of the pests than we in horticulture did have because it was such a new field that nothing had sort of found that they liked it. You know, there weren't any insects around that were used to eating mangoes, so there wasn't a lot of pests. What we did find was you had to, because we had all the different soil types, the temperature's pretty rugged, you just had to, and tree crops are not a short-term grown, not a short-term crop. You know, had to plant them and find out if they actually flowered and fruited, for starters, because flowering is often triggered by temperature. And then

0: You'd have to wait and see if it was economic. So, yeah, it's all long-term stuff.
1: A lot of science involved in that.
0: Mm.
1: I was mentioning to someone yesterday, Di, about I remember eating strawberry mangoes. Now, I don't see that anymore, but when I was a kid, they had all these hybrids. They had all these different fruits that, you know, were made up by people. It's incredible that people can actually do that, to manipulate a fruit to turn it into something else.
0: It's actually nature that manipulates them mostly.
1: Really?
0: Mm, yeah. A true plant breeder can do it.
1: Yeah.
0: And we have done some mangoes in Kununurra.
1: Okay.
0: We're part of the breeding program.
1: Yes.
0: But all these varieties are usually, originally, would be something that just popped up and somebody noticed.
1: Wow. And then what? They cultivated more to basically give room for that thing to take more prominence.
0: That's right, yeah.
1: Isn't that incredible?
0: And your strawberry mango was... Back in the day, there were a few. One was called a Willard, and then there was an Irwin, and they had that strawberry colour.
1: Yes.
0: And they weren't economic varieties, so they faded out.
1: But so delicious.
2: Wow. The long, skinny ones, the banana. Remember the banana ones?
0: Yeah, I've still got the banana one.
2: Oh, we grew up with them, and no one grows them anymore in Broome. But, you know, so just getting back to 88 when you arrive in Kununurra, was it a sleepy, dusty little place, you know? What's your memories of that? Can you share that with us?
0: Yeah, the reason we came to Kununurra was interesting, though, because I went a round Australia trip on the bus, the Greyhound, when I was 18.
1: You won it?
0: Yeah, and so my husband and I took the trip round Australia and, you know, we hopped off in all different spots that we could. There was no time limit on it. And I remember getting off at the hotel Kununurra one evening.
1: Yeah.
0: And we both just went, this is the place for us.
1: Isn't that incredible?
0: And then we, you know, finished our university and came back here.
2: So that's what was it?
1: What was it that made you think?
0: I'm not really sure what it was, but it just felt right.
1: Because I was talking to a friend of mine. And he told a very similar story. He rocked up in Kununurra many, many years ago, and he went to the Hotel Kununurra, and there was a map of Australia on the wall, and it had this really tiny, tiny, obscure little community that he was from, Amarak, I think he said it was. And he said, how is that name of my town on this map of Australia? And he said, I'm meant to be here.
0: Mm.
1: So something as similar, you know, as that, or just as small, I should say, something as small as that. He's just seen his hometown somewhere on this map and said, this is the place for me.
2: Yeah. What's the size of the town then? I mean, and was it, just paint us a picture visually of what Kununurra looked like.
0: It was a fair bit smaller. The supermarket hadn't arrived at then. It was the co-op where the tavern is, next to the tavern there.
1: Uh-huh.
2: Tucker Box, yeah?
0: And Tucker Box was there, yeah. But that's about it. There wasn't a lot of other shops. There's a lot of long grass where town is now.
1: Yeah.
2: The walkabout girls were in town still then at that time?
0: Yeah.
2: Walkabout shop?
0: They were, yeah. I only lived actually in town for a year.
1: Mm-hmm.
0: Then, unfortunately, my marriage broke down and I moved out to the research station. So
1: okay.
0: That was really nice.
1: Yeah, and you lived out there for how long?
0: I lived out there for about 13 years. It was a little community back then. It was very nice. Lots of families, lots of kids. Kids had a wonderful upbringing.
1: Yes.
0: Yeah, they'd get off the school bus and just go from house to house seeing who had the best food.
1: Yeah, absolutely. So when you came to town and you had your background, you know, the study that you had done, this would have been like a really fantastic place to start working in that area and learning more and you know, that industry or that passion that you had for plants, for agriculture, for all that. This is like a food bowl. It's not a food bowl. It's known as a place where things grow, produce grows. And so you would have probably been in your element, right, Di?
0: Absolutely, yeah.
1: And more, what were you seeing? What was going on that you thought, I could explore that? I never thought about that. I could... You know, partner up here and do this and do that.
0: Well, back then there were many, many more people doing research in agriculture.
1: Yeah.
0: There was probably 50 of us. We had all sorts of broadacre crop

0: seeing things like chia and sesame.
1: Yeah.
0: And also Chris was doing all the odd bits and pieces in the paddock.
1: Yeah.
0: He did essential oils as well. So they explored the possibility of harvesting and distilling lemongrass and any other crops that might be viable.
1: Yeah.
0: Yeah, and as I say, in the tree crop program, we didn't have a lot of trials out there because they were so long term.
1: Mm-hmm.
0: It was a lot on paper. As I said, we developed a quite comprehensive spreadsheet for the whole Kimberley, as you know, according to temperature and soil and elevation and as to what would grow, which is probably still available if anybody needs to look at it.
1: The thing, because me and Mitch, we have looked at reports that are 30 years old, which are still relevant, that's never been adopted, those recommendations or actions that were proposed at that time by clever people who were doing a lot of research. I mean, did you see the same thing that you thought, oh, look at all this, it's just been wasted?
0: It is. It's all sitting in the library out there, probably, and a lot of it we weren't digital back then. Nothing's been... there's a lot of research done, that's not used. And one that twigs my memory is asparagus.
1: Right.
0: Of course, we did the asparagus research and discovered it wasn't a crop for the Kimberley.
1: Right.
0: And recently someone in Broome decided to, that's probably 10 years ago now when I say recently, have a look, but the person who did the research wasn't around anymore and they didn't ask if there'd been anything done, so they did their own again, which is such a waste of time.
2: So when you look back at your time there and you look at the potential for Kununurra to be a great food bowl provider, have we touched on it as best we can, or is it still a lot way to go? And are there other crops and, you know, trees or the crops that you're talking about that has potential? And do you think we've reached it or anywhere close to it?
0: No, I don't think we have at all. I remember one of my colleagues saying really early in the piece that whatever crops we grow here has to be high value, small volume, even back 30 years ago because of the freight costs. And nowadays the freight costs are just horrific, so you know, that still stands.
1: It's still a correct statement.
0: Yeah, because we're so far from the majority of the population that, it costs too much. So we can't compete with other areas.
1: Okay, how does it go now with the building up of the port in Wyndham? Like if that infrastructure was invested into and we then had export opportunities?
0: Absolutely. Yeah.
1: Would that be the most logical thing, because that's in our backyard?
0: Yes, well, the broadacre growers are certainly doing a fair bit of export with their maize and other crops. But the horticulture itself, there's not a huge market for export there.
2: Mm. How about, like, I mean, is the focus maybe the wrong way around, that we're thinking of feeding the cities rather than the north? Because then we could contend with freight issues. We all have to live with it. So, you know what I mean? We're always thinking about sending food to the cities. And we could be thinking about food sovereignty for the north.
1: Mm.
2: Right across the north of Australia, I'm talking.
0: Yes, there's certainly that. But the problem we had was that the freight companies were not conducive to sending produce north. It's got a lot to do with transport.
1: You had to put them in refrigeration and things like that. You had to control temperatures and there was a few other complexities. But we're smart people. Like, how are we going to try and work out how those things are responded to?
2: Well, there's a need. So you would have thought local trucking companies would say, we'll develop a proposal that can meet this need, you know. So a business idea of a trucking company, which we're always talking about business,
1: mm-hmm.
2: locally based, Darwin, Broome, Kununurra, wouldn't you clean up?
0: Yeah, if there was a market there, it would get developed here.
1: Yeah. Mm. Supply and demand, Mitch. It's supply and demand. People got to demand for someone to go, I'll supply it.
0: Yeah, and I agree. As the freight costs get higher, we've got to, constrict our markets to closer to home.
1: Mm.
0: And that's the way we've operated our business for the last 30 years.
1: Yeah.
0: Trying to supply local.
1: Which is, you know, the beautiful markets that you have on a Saturday morning. I'm down there buying my juice and buying my dried mangoes and everything else that you're selling. But, Di, it's been nearly 40 years since you arrived here, so you've seen a lot of changes, right?
0: Yes.
1: What are the big things that stand out to you?
0: The big things, I think, are the school and the hospital, things like that. So health and schooling are, I would say, very good up here.
1: Mm-hmm.
0: I'm quite impressed with both of those facilities.
1: Mm-hmm.
0: I lived out on Frank Wise for a long time and then I went out to Pack Saddle.
1: Mm-hmm.
0: So I'm sort of an out-of-town person.
1: Yeah.
0: So I don't see a lot of the development in town.
1: Mm-hmm.
0: But the suburbs have certainly developed since then. I think places like Lakeside. And, yeah.
1: Yeah. You mentioned when you came in earlier that you, and we joked about it, we're calling it TTR, transition to retirement, and you're at that age and stage of life now where it's kind of like, hey, what's the next phase? What's the next era of life for us? But when you look back, we can talk about that separately, your retirement plans, but when you look back, what have you had the most satisfaction from? What have you enjoyed the most about being in this beautiful place of Kununurra?
0: Oh, what I've enjoyed the most? Well, developing our own property is pretty high on the list, but also just the surroundings, enjoying the bush, enjoying the water. It's really nice.
1: Yeah, and when I've come out to your farm as well, and I remember talking to you one day, and because you had built, sorry, not even built, you had basically put a very simple kind of structure on your block. Because it is really more about having that land and having that peace and quiet and being a little bit remote, right?
0: Absolutely.
1: Your actual house itself was very basic, and you didn't mind that because you're not really indoors. You're outdoors.
0: That's right.
1: You're in the garden. You're down by the river. You know what I mean? And that's worked out really well for you.
0: Yeah, we're both very much outdoors people.
1: Yeah.
0: Go out at 5 for the first coffee and don't really come back in.
1: What a great way to be. I love that. I love that, you know. I need to do more of that, really. I'm just like, I need to escape back to my house and have a break from all the busy town, you know. But because you're out there, you're out and about, hey?
0: Yes, we did a lot of exploring when we were younger. I can't say we've done a great deal lately, but whenever we had the opportunity, we would go and find a new spot, yeah.
1: Did you end up with some favourites?
0: Yes.
1: Yeah?
0: Yes, we actually really love going down the Duncan Highway.
1: Okay.
0: Mm.
1: Have Beautiful. You taken a lot of pictures along the way?
0: Millions.
1: Millions. You've got to put them into some order now so people know what you photographed.
0: That's a holiday job. I try and sort them.
1: Well, when's your holiday? You give yourself holiday?
0: Occasionally. If we go away.
2: Is there a book in order, Di, about your
0: We have thought about it. Often people have asked us to do that, and the only way I would remember all the details is to go through the photos, so that's possible. And sometimes we go through the photos from Frank Wise when we were young and silly out there.
1: Young and silly.
0: And the things times we got bogged and the times we stayed up all night to have a party and, watching comets. Everybody sitting outside all night. Yeah, there's a few things.
1: Yeah, I think as you go through photographs, you know, and it brings back all those memories,
0: it
1: actually
0: does.
1: Probably will help you write the book a lot more easier than what you may be anticipating. And in fact, a lot of people say it's a very much a therapeutic journey, hey, Mitch, and you've helped people write a book or write their life story.
2: It's a wonderful experience. I recommend that you start putting your memories down and the words flow and you've got your pictures to trigger memories and all of that.
1: Yeah.
2: But I wanted to ask you this question. What is it about the Kimberley that resonates so much with you, that this is home for you? From what I'm hearing you saying, I don't think you're going to go anywhere else and live, are you?
0: I don't think so either. We've travelled every year and looked at different parts of Australia, but when people say, well, where are you going? We say, well, why do we need to go anywhere else, you know? This is our home. We love it here. I don't know if it's the landscape, the people. The people are pretty good.
1: Yeah.

0: Yeah.
1: Everybody up here is very relaxed, happy.
0: Yeah.
1: Very nice.
0: Yeah. What kind of produce do you grow out there? Tell our listeners out there listening, what kind of produce are you growing on your farm?
1: So right now, because we're in this TTR phase.
0: Yeah, transition to retirement people.
1: We're down to fruit and flowers.
0: Fruit and flowers.
1: Yes, so grapefruit, the red grapefruit.
0: Yes.
1: Mangoes. We actually have limes and lemons as well.
0: Yeah.
1: And pawpaw is one of our big crops.
2: The thing about what you're doing there now, are you like in your absolute zone and you're just, like, does your heart just feel you're doing what is right now for you?
1: Absolutely. You know? Yeah, I think I'm happier in the last few years than I ever have been. Things have sort of panned out. It's been a hard life. Don't regret that at all. We've kept very fit.
0: Yeah.
1: Sometimes we struggled with money, but it's all panned out quite well.
0: Yeah. Amazing. Hey, life is a journey. It's an experience, eh? You know, I think about Kununurra. Kununurra is on water for those that are listening around Australia. Kununurra is a very, very beautiful place. It is surrounded by water. Your daughter and son-in-law have a cafe in town?
1: Yes, that's been very, very good. We were able to open the florist shop up in there. The florist shop evolved because we like growing flowers.
0: Mm-hmm.
1: And then people asked us to start doing weddings.
0: Yes.
1: In the end, I hired a florist, a lovely lady, Catherine, who's left town now.
0: Yes.
1: And moved into the cafe.
0: Mm-hmm.
1: And it's gone from there. But the last 2 years, I haven't been able to get a florist. So it's been me. So I've learnt over the years from all the other florists how to do it.
0: You know what I said one day, Di, to a friend of mine? I said, if I wasn't doing what I'm doing and I had to pick another job, I would want to be a florist. I reckon putting together, I don't know that I'm good at arrangements or putting it together, but I love that idea of working with a beautiful starting product, you know?
2: Yeah, that's really funny, Natasha, because this is a funny story. Because it's one of my ideas to be a chocolatier and sell flowers.
0: And candles. Can you have a more winning combination?
1: That sounds lovely. Yeah.
2: Isn't it?
0: Oh,
2: like
0: seriously.
2: Experiment with native foods and chocolates, you know?
1: Absolutely. Yeah. So. No, that'd be great. Yeah, now the other thing I loved working with, of course, was the herbs.
0: Mm-hmm.
1: Yeah, we did a full range of herbs.
0: Mm-hmm.
1: And, you know, the aromas were just divine.
0: Beautiful.
1: Yeah. Mm. So I'm actually looking into the native herbs at the moment.
0: Yeah, we're doing exactly the same. We've got a project rolling out right now across the Kimberley to do bush botanicals with our Indigenous women. And isn't that exciting, Mitch?
2: It is exciting. And there's so much synergies with this conversation that you're sharing about your life with us, Di, because there are a whole lot of Aboriginal women who would love to take some of your knowledge, understand what you've done in your life. You know, like maybe your life could also be a little bit of mentoring on the side.
0: Yeah, that's what I said to Di. She goes, no, I don't know if I want to do that.
1: that's already started, luckily, because I'm very fortunate in that I've found a buyer for the floristry business.
0: How great.
1: A young, enthusiastic lady in town.
0: Yes.
1: Who wants to grow flowers.
0: How fantastic.
1: Mm.
0: All right, we'll be dealing with a different florist soon enough,
1: will
0: eh?
1: Be. Mm.
0: Oh, but Di, you're still going to hang around.
1: I'll be busy exploring the place.
0: She'll be busy exploring the place. So Di said she's very busy. She's got a couple of weddings coming up. My daughter is one of them, Mitch. There's several weddings happening on the one day. And Di's going to be kept very busy because not only has she got the weddings, but it's show day. It's the agriculture show day. So what happens for you on show day? It's the presentation of all your beautiful produce because you can win prizes.
1: You can, yes.
0: Awards for the quality of your produce.
1: Mm. We've been involved in the show since we got here.
0: Yeah.
1: So it's really show week for us because it all starts quite early. And so every afternoon, by 4 o'clock, we're in the office there taking people's entries and doing. I'm restricted now to the computer work.
0: Yes.
1: So, yeah, it's a busy week.
0: Yeah, and what do people put on show there?
1: Everything that they make, grow, harvest. Yeah.
0: Have you been impressed by the quality of the Because when I go down there, I'm blown away by the talent in this community.
1: Absolutely, somebody.
0: I'm blown away. I'm like, who are these people? Where are they? Where do you see them? Because they all come out during show week, you know, weekend, and they're putting all this incredible, whether it's quilted items or
1: woodwork,
0: you know, woodwork, it's photography, it's leatherwork, it's the best looking fruit, you know, it's cakes, biscuits.
1: Everything.
2: And it's really the only show in the Kimberley. No one else does it.
0: I don't know of any other place. Not
2: in the other towns. You know, we haven't even got anything similar in Broome, which you would think because there are people growing and, you know, we've got a lot of artists, but we don't really have an agricultural show. Yeah. And I think, you know, Kununurra has to have something good, so good on you.
0: Yeah, how did it start, Di?
2: You know.
1: It's one of those... I think because we're so isolated, it's probably the biggest show in Western Australia. I'm not sure about Australia.
0: Wow.
1: Yeah, and it's very successful.
2: It is. Mm. Yeah. I remember growing up in Kununurra, and it was such an exciting, you know, exciting time for us as kids, you know. This is back in the 70s. Beautiful time. It was like, I suppose, how kids feel about the Royal Show in Perth. You know, it had that feel for us. And so we didn't feel so bad that we couldn't get to the Royal Show because we had the Kununurra Agriculture Show.
0: Yeah.
2: Hello?
1: Yes.
2: You know, was that
1: I think
2: good?
1: The advantage too of the Kununurra Show, and this happens with a lot of families, is the kids just go and have a ball and you don't have to worry about them. Our children have grown up being at the show for weeks and weeks at a time and they just run amok and...
0: Yeah.
1: They're safe.
0: Yeah.
1: Mm.
0: So good. So, yeah, what other words of wisdom can you give to our audience now? We're wrapping up and we're going to say goodbye to you, but what are your last words to say to people?
1: I just know that if you can get out there into the environment, you'll love it up here. It's people that stay home and don't do anything that don't like the heat.
0: Yeah. Mm. Yeah, true.
1: You've just got to get out and have a look at everything.
0: And you'll be in awe?
1: Mm.
0: Of the beauty of the place.
1: My brother-in-law once said to myself and my sister, who's very similar to me, I am not looking at any more plants. That's when we were in New Zealand.
0: Well, that's okay. You know, each to their own. People like to do what they like to do, but you and your sister wanted a little plants.
1: We did, yes. Every single one that was there.
0: And you still like looking at plants.
1: We still do. Oh, there's a lot. I discovered a lovely one just the other day. So.
0: That you didn't know before?
1: A red flowering melaleuca.
0: People got their little quirks, and they love their little things, and who knows?
1: The Australian bush is so unique, and it doesn't fit at all with my English heritage.
0: Yeah.
1: So I'm not really sure why, but I do. Eucalypts are my favourite trees.
0: Yeah.
1: Yeah, absolute favourite.
0: Very beautiful. Well, there you have it. There's our guest, Di. Thank you so much,
2: Thanks
0: Di.
2: Thanks for joining us, Di. Really interesting life you have lived so far. And
0: we're waiting for the book.
2: The book should be called Red Melaleuca, maybe?
1: Red Melaleuca. Well done. That's lovely. And it was nice talking to you.
0: Yeah. Thanks so much, Di, for coming in. And thanks for all your wonderful work in community. You've done an awesome job over the years. We really appreciate you. And being the florist and helping out with the ag show and helping out with the kids at school and doing all sorts of stuff in community. So thank you very much and all the best for your transition to retirement.
1: And thank you, Natasha, for being young and energetic.
0: Oh, I don't know about that, but yeah.
1: And enthusiastic.
0: We'll give it a go. Thanks very much. So join us next time on another episode of Knowledge Your Times, people out there, and stay well, stay strong. Wally Lou.
2: Dalio.

0: Kaya, the city of Rockingham invites you to celebrate Ngarok Week on Noongar Boodja at our free community day. 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
1: 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Nige boja, nala boja, nige boja wendi. 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Don't you, yo? 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
3: Today we will look at beard, upper mouth and nose. For beard, we say barken. Barken is spelled B-A-G-I-N-Y. Barken. Barken is your beard. The upper mouth, we say warrigal. Warrigal. Warrigal is spelled W-O-R-R-A-G-O-L. Warrigal. Warrigal is your upper mouth. For your nose, we say moil. Moil is your nose. Moil is spelled M-O-O-L-Y. Moil. Moil is your nose. And that was today's lesson.
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0: Kaya, the City of Rockingham invites you to celebrate Ngarok Week on Noongar Boodja at our free community day. Danju Nidja Murdi Bird Up, together in Rockingham. 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
2: Kaya, kaya nana not, kaya nana not. Nije buja, nala buja, nije buja windy. 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
3: It's time to bring back the language with Joe Collard.
2: We will look at the word for hello. In our ancient language, we say kaya. Kaya is spelled G-Y-A. Another word we can say for greeting or hello is yan nunuk. Yan nunuk means how are you? Now, if I was to put kaya in front of it, it'd be kaya nyan nunuk. Hello, how are you?

0: if I was to add something on top of Nunuk, which is you, and put Nunukut, which is you all, then it would be Kaya Nyan Nunukut. Kaya Nyan Nunukut. Hello, how are you all? Or we can say Kaya Wat Nyan. Kaya Wat Nyan means hello, are you okay? Or hello, are you fine? The wa is a query. Or you could say Kaya Nat Yay, which means hello, what now? Kaya Nat Yay, hello, what now? Or you could put Bert at the end, which is Kaya Bert, which means unfriendly. Kaya Bert, unfriendly. Today we learnt how to say hello. Kaya.
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0: Kaya, kaya nana not, kaya nana not. 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
3: Today we will look at hand, finger and wrist. For hand, we say ma. Ma is your hand. Ma is spelled M-A-R-R. For finger, we say ma beer. Ma beer. So it's M-A-R-R, then it's B-I-R-R. Ma beer. For finger. For wrist, we say quarlin. Quarlin, we spell G-W-O-L-I-N-Y. Quarlin is your wrist. And that was today's lesson.
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In Psalms 122, it says, "I was glad when they said unto me, let us go into the house of the Lord." When I stepped into a church and asked Jesus Christ to come into my life, it was just like somebody turned a tap on the inside of me. All the beer, all the wine, and all the methylated spirits just washed out of me, and I felt like a brand new person. I walked out of that church so happy that I wanted to hug everyone that was around me and tell everyone around me that this Jesus Christ is real. He's real, he's real, he's real. And I felt like a brand new man. And when I got saved, I went down to my own town, Bunbury, told my old cobber about Jesus. He got saved and he brung about 24 other people into the church. And you know, it's the grace of God that can see somebody's testimony, because the testimony is powerful to another person. And I thank God that he saved me, he redeemed me, and he washed me clean from my sins. And now I'm seeking the kingdom of God and all his righteousness. And everything that the kingdom of God can give me, I will take. And you know, if you fellows out there, like, you know, if you're running on drugs and alcohol, you know, and methylated spirits and whatever you're running on, I believe that Jesus can set you free from that. And if you want to say a little prayer and ask Jesus Christ to come into your life, I can lead you through a sinner's prayer right now. You just say, "Dear Jesus, forgive me for the sins of my past. I believe in my heart that God raised Jesus from the dead. I confess with my mouth this day that Jesus is Lord of my life. All things have passed away. Behold, all things become new. I thank you, Jesus, for coming into my life today, and I will follow you all the days of my life." When you said a prayer like that, the angels in heaven rejoicing for you, they're having a party for you in heaven, because there's hope in the love of Jesus. There's peace in the love of Jesus. And he redeemed you through his blood. And thank God that you're saved. Listen, God bless you. This is Ralphie Winmar, Noongar Radio, Jeff Michael. We all love you. And God bless you. Amen.

0: This is Kaya Simon from the Matildas for RAD. It's hard to imagine badly injuring or losing a friend to a drink driving crash, but imagine being faced with that possibility and knowing that you had the power to stop it. When you're out drinking, it takes guts to tell a friend they're not right to drive. It also takes guts to take their keys and stop them from driving. But they may be the most important decisions of your life. So if you're going to drink while watching the Matildas, then plan ahead. Because friends don't let friends drink drive.
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0: Kaya, kaya nyana not, kaya nyana not. 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

0: Wollobol is spelled G-O-O-L-Y-B-O-L. 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Wollobol is your belly. Your belly button is your bill. Your bill. Your bill is spelled B-I-L-Y. 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The nipple, we say bibi. 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And that was today's lesson.
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11: 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Nige buja, nala buja, nige buja windi, nige nalang dirt, nige nalang wanki. Don't you, yo? 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
13: 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Nanya kala kulin. Nanya kala kulin. I am returning home. I am going to the shop. 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Nanya shopu kulin. I am going to the shop. I am travelling. Nanya barangan. Nanya barangan. I am travelling. I am going away. Nanya wot kulin. Nanya wot kulin. I am going away. And that was today's lesson.
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0: Kaya, kaya nana not, kaya nana not that. 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
2: And we'll now look at colours. Let's look at jindal. Jindal means white. Jindal. Jindal is spelled D-J-E-N-D-A-L. Jindal. Then we'll look at jardak. Jardak is grey. Jardak. Jardak is spelled D-J-A-R-D-A-G. Jardak. Grey. We'll now look at the word for brown. Jittery. Jittery is spelled D-J-E-R-D-A-R-I. Jittery. Brown. Jittery. And the last colour for green, we say gamaji. Gamaji for green. Gamaji is spelled G-A-M-A-D-J-I. Gamaji for green. And that was today's lesson.
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0: Kaya, kaya nyana not, kaya nyana notet. 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
1: ni ngan wangi. It's time to bring back the language with Joe Collard.
2: Today we will look at calf muscle, ribs, and skin. 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Woolage is spelled W-O-L-I-D-J. Woolage. Woolage is your calf muscle. Your ribs is your narin. Narin is your ribs. Narin is spelled N-G-A-R-I-N-Y. Narin is your ribs. For your skin, we say yarlin. Yarlin is your skin. Yarlin is spelled Y-A-R-R-L-I-N-Y. Yarlin. And that was today's lesson.
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0: Kaya, the City of Rockingham invites you to celebrate Ngarrikwek on Noongar Boodja at our free community day. Danju Nidja Murray Bird Up, together in Rockingham. 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

0: Kaya, the city of Rockingham invites you to celebrate Nodok Week on Noongar Boodja at our free community day. Danju Nidja Murdi Birdup, together in Rockingham. Come along on Wednesday the 15th of July from 10 a.m. to 2 p.m. at the Gary Holland Community Centre. 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

0: Kaya, kaya nyana nak, kaya nyana nak. Nije puja, nala puja, nije puja windi. Nije nalang jer, nije nalang wangi. Don't you yo?
1: Ni ngan wangi.
2: It's time to bring back the language with Joe Collard.
1: We'll look at the root word for talk. In our ancient language, we say wank. Wank means talk. It's spelled W-A-R-N-R-G, wank. Now, if we were to say talking, talking, then we say wanken, with the add of I-N-Y at the end of wank, wanken. Now, if we were to take out the I-N-Y and replace it with A-D-J-A, then it'll be wankaja. Wankaja means talked, as in past tense. Now, if we were to take the DJ out and keep the A in there, then it'll be wanka, wanka, which means languages, wanka. Now, if we take the A out and keep the two I's in, then it'll be wanki, wanki. Wanki means language. Now, if we were to put my at the front of that, then it'll be my wanki, which means the home language. This is important in places where there is many dialects. So today we learnt about talk. Wank.
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3: 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I'm so done with scammers. We want you to know, we're on it. Optus's scam technology has blocked over 890 million scam calls and texts since 2020. 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
6: 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That someone could be your best friend. 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You'll make the roads safer for everyone.

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4: 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Bal nanya nank. Bal nanya nank. She is my mother. He is my father. 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Bal nanya mam. 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She is my sister. Bal nanya chuk. Bal nanya chuk. She is my sister. He is my brother. Bal nanya ngun. Bal nanya ngun. He is my brother. And that was today's lesson.
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0: Hey there, Harrison Peterson here from NIRS News, coming to you from the lands of the Yuggera and Turrbal peoples. The Prime Minister is continuing his diplomatic tour of the Pacific. Anthony Albanese is hosting three Pacific leaders in Brisbane today. The bilateral talks will involve Papua New Guinea's James Marape, Tonga's Lord Fafanua, and Samoa's Laoli Loatea Smith. After the talks, the Prime Ministers will head to a Pacific rugby event and then watch the State of Origin decider at Suncorp Stadium. The meetings follow the Prime Minister signing a landmark agreement with Fiji and meeting with his Solomon Islands counterpart Matthew Wale on the nation's Independence Day. Since 2023, Australia has signed treaties with Tuvalu and Nauru and an alliance with Papua New Guinea, as well as the Nakamal Agreement with Vanuatu. Two tankers have been struck in the Strait of Hormuz, according to the United Kingdom's Maritime Trade Operations Centre. Qatar has blamed Iran for an attack on one of its ships. Iran has denied the accusation. Iran's foreign ministry says Tehran is committed to ensuring safe navigation can continue across the vital waterway. A British politician has decided to resign from his seat and immediately run again. Find out why after this.
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2: Program sponsor.
0: A prominent British politician has resigned, only to announce he will stand in the same seat. Nigel Farage says the decision to trigger the by-election and run again is so he can send a message to the establishment.
3: This will be a people versus the establishment by-election. It's a chance to stick two fingers up to the entire establishment, to frankly tell them where to go. And that is why I will be putting my name forward to stand in this by-election.
0: Mr. Farage's political opponents have called the move a stunt, with the UK's major parties not putting forward candidates for the election. The move has also been described as a distraction, as Mr. Farage has been reported to the UK's National Crime Agency over a gift worth over $10 million given to him by a cryptocurrency billionaire. In rugby league, New South Wales will have to score big on Queensland soil tonight as it faces the Maroons in the State of Origin decider in Brisbane. Since the series began, 13 deciders have been played at Lang Park, with New South Wales winning only three of the matches. The game kicks off at 8:05 Australian Eastern Time tonight. And Argentina is through to the quarterfinals of the FIFA World Cup after a close call against Egypt. Egypt was leading the match 2-0 before Argentina was able to rally to a 3-2 win, with Enzo Fernandez scoring in overtime. Also scoring was the World Cup's all-time goal scorer, Lionel Messi.
4: Lautaro sends it across.
0: The call taken from SBS this morning. Argentina will face the winner of today's other game, with Switzerland facing Colombia in Vancouver. And now let's move to today's weather forecast. Rabibi Broome, mostly sunny and 29 degrees. Borlu Perth, showers easing at 17. Tandunya Adelaide, cloudy and 24. Vanaa Melbourne, it'll be partly cloudy and 18. Nipaluna Hobart, partly cloudy and 15.

0: For Ngunnawal and Ngambri Country or Canberra, cloud clearing at 17 degrees. For Gadigal Country, Sydney, partly cloudy and 21. For Mugajan, Brisbane, a shower or two and 23 degrees. For Gimoy, Cairns, a shower or two and 27. Garamilla, Darwin, sunny and 33. For Mbantua, Alice Springs, sunny and 27. And for Thursday Island, Wyvern, a possible shower and windy at 30 degrees. And that's been the latest from NIRS News. If you have a story or news you want to share, you can always send an email to news@nirs.org.au or message us on Facebook, Instagram or LinkedIn.
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game. It's about, about 6 minutes past 6 o'clock now on my radio. Wednesday, July the 8th. Happy hump day, everybody. Let's have a look at the weather, shall we? It's about 10.5 degrees out there at the moment, but it's going to get all the way up to 21 degrees today here in Bellew. It'll be sunny. Chance of a bit of fog around the hills early this morning. There'll be light winds. The fire danger has no rating at all. The UV will be moderate. We'll get a minimum of 8 degrees tonight. And then back up to 21 degrees and showers developing for Thursday. 20 degrees and a shower or two for Friday. 19 and partly cloudy for Saturday. 20 degrees and sunny for Sunday. 21 and sunny for Monday. And 23 and mostly sunny for Tuesday. That looks like the good weather's coming up. Let's see if there's anything. Plenty of room on the SMS line for yours. Don't forget Astro Dave coming up in about 20 minutes. Or a bit less. Let's have a look. What shall we play? Here's Bobby Bennell. Feel.

0: Carl. It's 15 minutes past 6 o'clock. I've got Carl from Mainrose Traffic on the line. Morning, Carl. What's happening out there?
1: Good morning, Mark. Good news, very incident-free. Just a ramp location has changed on Mitchell Freeway. Northbound exit the Cranup Road. The new exit is approximately 500 metres south of this previous location. Please be aware and follow all signage. Looking at the freeways, Mitchell southbound is slow at Burns Beach Road and Whitford Avenue, the Reed Highway. Kwinana northbound is busy at Thomas Road, Rolly Road, but moving well both directions on Farmer Freeway and North Bridge Tunnel. Drive safely and that's the latest on main roads.
0: 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Okay, guys, let's have a quick look at the SMS line and there's plenty of room for yours. So if you've got a question for Dave, he'll be coming up pretty shortly in about 4.5 minutes. 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
1: Yes, you certainly are. It's about 20 minutes past 6 o'clock now on Noongar Radio. I've got Astro Dave coughing on the other end of the line. Morning, Dave. Welcome back to Noongar Radio.
2: G'day, Mark. I've just come down to earth after the weekend, mate.
1: Oh, it's a pretty good weekend. That Friday launch of the rescue for the Swift telescope was pretty spectacular, I hear.
2: Oh, mate, we look out of everything I've seen in the sky over many years, an actual eclipse, you know, this was the most incredible. Oh, look, couldn't believe it. We had about 100 people out here at our observing field. Once a month we go down there. And we invite the public to come along. So there I am standing there, telling everyone how good I am, pointing everything out in the night sky there, and all of a sudden somebody yelled out, "Hey, look at that!" And we looked up in the sky, and I tell you what, from one side of the sky to halfway across the other was this brilliant streak of light. And I thought, what? And I didn't. I won't tell you what I said. But I said, oh, gosh. And everybody's thinking, oh, it's a meteor. I said, no, meteors don't go across the sky. This is traveling, in an arc. And there was something, if you look closely, and this is how good the skies were, you could see something right in front of it. And that was a rocket itself. We were looking at the plume behind that and the debris coming off it. And it was absolutely, it was a knockout. And I think we had a little chat before we came on. You said there was no vision of it.
1: No. Came on the TV nothing on the night. News, not, nothing on the, even the YouTube, the normal YouTube influencers who promote everything to do with space, because there was no vision provided at all. None.
2: Well, I had a buddy about 100 K away that night doing the same sort of thing further south in New South Wales with a group. And he rang me while he said, just after, he said, "Did you see that?" I said, "Yeah." See, the reason that we saw that was every now and then they will launch in our direction. It's just convenient to get it up there. It's the shortest distance to where they want to go at the time of night or day when they launch. And it just so happened to be coming, you know, in a direction. I don't know whether you saw, did West Aussie get it too?
1: No, I didn't see it at all. It was too cloudy.
2: Mainly east, oh well, yeah. But it lasted for about a minute. I mean, it wasn't just over wham, bam, thank you, bam. But I tell you what, it was quite a sight. And we had a little chat before we came on. I haven't seen much vision of it on Facebook either, Mark.
1: No, because there was nothing provided, so people can't show anything. And
2: well, you had no time. Well, it caught you by surprise.
1: You know, the reason for it was the way that it was launched. Like that rocket from the aircraft, it dropped from the aircraft. That's sort of top secret type stuff. So that's why they didn't show it.
2: Yeah. Anyway, it's off to pick a satellite up now, and let's hope the job is successful. First ever robotic rescue.
1: Yeah.
2: Of a satellite.
1: Of a space telescope. Really, that Swift telescope's pretty awesome. Detecting.
2: Well, they can do the same with the Hubble telescope.
1: Like, well, they could. They could. I wish they would. Anyway, I don't think they're going to, because they seem to have budgetary problems.
2: It's worn out. It's hard to say. It's been good, but goodness me, it's part of history. It should come back here. Put it in the museum somewhere, for God's sake. Surely they can do that. They claim it's too big. All right, okay, everything's too big when you start. Pull it apart bit by bit. It doesn't matter if it takes 10 years.
1: Exactly.
2: It's like saying, you know, the Wright brothers' plane, we'll just burn it because it's no good to anybody.
1: Yeah. It is exactly like that, actually. It is exactly like that. We had a bit of space debris over there on the east coast up there in Queensland near Townsville. A few space balls landing on Forest Beach.
2: This only came down in north of Townsville there, northern Queensland. Six large metal balls came out of the sky there and washed up on Forest Beach. Now, it's usually a pretty sort of a tranquil place up there, but everyone's sort of abuzz with it. The origin is from the Australian Space Agency this morning. They said it's consistent with debris from a foreign rocket body, underlined in brackets. We don't know who owns that.
1: We do now.
2: But we do now, but when I wrote this, we didn't. Queensland's fire department had a 50-metre exclusion zone around there. People came in there and wanted to pick pieces up, but the hazmat people said, look, we can't say that. See, the hydrazine is the risk in this one, Mark. The hydrogen's in the propellant tanks, a lot of these spacecraft, and that could contain remnants of hydrogen. It's volatile, it's flammable, it's very toxic. So they're doing the right thing by keeping people away. But there were hallmarks of Skylab there for a moment.
1: Yeah, but it turned out it was from India.
2: Yeah, but I mean, having stuff crashed down on the shores of our country here is nothing. We're not unused to it, you know. But I just remember Skylab bits and pieces there. They did pick all of those up at the day. Then people took tons of that stuff home as little souvenirs, you know.
1: Yeah.
2: Today you can't do that.
1: No, well, you're not allowed to do that. That's for sure. I guess you could probably do it, but if you get there before anybody else. Okay.
2: There was a sphere like that found in Namibia too, by the way, in Namibia in 2011, I remember that. And there was also another one in 2023, a rocket dome washed up in your part of the world there in West Australia.
1: Yeah, it certainly did. Okay, I've got something else I wanted to talk to you about, because we do talk about colonisation on Mars and all of that sort of stuff, and we've spoken about trajectories and orbital mechanics and how you do this and how you do that. Well, Russia's got a new engine. Russia's got a plasma engine that could get humans to Mars in about 30 days, Dave.
2: I like this idea, Mark. I think this is the future. I've been waiting for it for a long time. It's in the changeover that we're going through with our cars as well, moving from petrol-driven cars, we're moving on to electric-driven cars. Well, this is the same sort of thing. What a great idea this is, and what a great way of travelling at greater speeds than what we can do now. Look, the idea behind it is just pump out high-speed particles out the back there, heat it up, electronic particles, basically, and that gives you a bit of a push. They're not as fast and wham-bam, thank you, ma'am, as a chemical fuel rocket, but over time they do build up speed more and more. And it's a cleaner way to do things, and you can carry less fuel with you. You don't have to carry tons and tons of liquid fuel. They're saying that with this engine, and this will become commonplace, the more like it will be, they're saying with this engine that a trip to Mars instead of 7 months is going to come down to 30 days.
1: Yep.
2: I could do that quite easily.
1: Pretty amazing, really. You could go for a holiday and get back again.
2: Well, it's only a month, but that's not a long time, Mark, when you think about 7 months being cramped up. Who wants to go and do that? All the problems involved with containment, feeding, nutrition, exercise, you're going to get there as a nervous wreck or a physical wreck when you arrive.
1: Yeah.
2: But 30 days is good. Now, that's only the mark. That's only the start of it. In a few years' time, that'll be halved, and then we'll see progressively getting shorter and shorter. I can see a time coming in a relatively short time, maybe in the next decade even, where this would get down to a matter of a week or two.
1: Yeah, it could. It could. Well, there's something else I want to talk about, but we'll have to do it after the news. So we'll get to the news, guys, and then I'll be back with Astro Dave in a little while.
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8: 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We've read lots of comments, a bit like this one. Regional 5G service is so average. Oh, sorry, that was all in caps. We want you to know, we're on it. Right now we're rolling out more 5G towers across regional Australia so more people can enjoy fast speeds. 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

0: News Western Australia, I'm Lee Harrison. Concerns are growing for a juvenile whale which has spent more than a week in the Peel Harvey estuary. The 10.6-metre southern right whale has been in the estuary for 10 days. Dr. Capri Jolliffe from Geograph Marine Research says its behaviour is concerning.
1: We've seen it going up and back, swimming around quite quickly, almost a bit panicked, looking for a way out. All of this behaviour of it going backwards and forwards, it's burning through pretty valuable energy stores, and that's something that we're really, really concerned about.
0: The Department of Biodiversity, Conservation and Attractions says it's continuing to monitor the whale. Hundreds of transport workers will strike later this morning, calling for better safety measures from a major supermarket chain. The Transport Workers Union claims Aldi has dangerous practices throughout its supply chain, and they want the supermarket giant to address them. TWUWA Secretary Tim Dawson says he's expecting dozens of people to turn up to the protest outside the Aldi store on Albany Highway in Cannington from 11 this morning.
2: We hope to have around 100 people there, protest and show Aldi that the Transport Workers Union isn't going away, and people want to make sure that, you know, the big retailers and companies out there have safe and sustainable supply chains.
0: Aldi has issued a statement saying it's committed to safety, fair pay and excellent working conditions throughout its supply chain and rejects any allegations by the TWU which suggest otherwise. A 60-year-old man has died in hospital almost a week after he was hit by a truck. The man was cycling on Brand Highway south of Geraldton last Tuesday night when he was struck by a truck towing two trailers. Police are still investigating. And a teenager has denied assaulting more than a dozen women in Perth's northern suburbs. The 14-year-old boy has appeared in court on 22 charges, including 14 of unlawful and indecent assault. He's accused of indecently assaulting 14 women while they were walking or jogging in the Kingsley and Hillarys area in February and March this year. He's pleaded not guilty to all charges. To sport now, Harry Sheezel concedes North Melbourne's preparation for their loss to Port Adelaide wasn't good enough. The Roos now face Collingwood without George Wardlaw, who'll miss at least the next 3 weeks with a hamstring strain. The 22-year-old telling Fox Footy they were simply outclassed.
3: Probably just at the start of the game didn't play the way we probably should have in terms of our ball movement. We overused it, invited their pressure, like I said, which was disappointing, and we took probably too long to adjust as a playing group, which was frustrating. And
0: the AFL has reportedly ruled out any chance of an in-season tournament after it was presented to chief executives in recent weeks. Yannick Sinner has weathered hot conditions in London as he booked his place in the Wimbledon semi-finals. And after trailing for most of the match, Argentina has scored 3 late goals to beat Egypt 3-2 at the World Cup. This is Air News Western Australia.
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6: Yes, it certainly is, and he's got Astro Dave with him at the other end of the line. It's about 27 minutes to 7 o'clock, Dave. We better get going. What's happening out there? There's so much going on out there. Like, I can't believe how you got a great view of that, the rescue mission, and I didn't. That's most annoying. And
7: you've had your own sighting there that I've kind of...
6: Yeah, exactly. So we talked about the Russia plasma engine and how that's going to shorten the trip to Mars. If it turns out to be okay, you know how the Russians are. Like, sometimes they say things, they can do things, and maybe they really can't do those things. Yeah. But there's some other stuff going on, and there are people actually talking now about O'Neill cylinders. Now, you know what O'Neill cylinders are, and I know what O'Neill cylinders are. Shall we tell the audience what an O'Neill cylinder is?
7: I've got a lot of time for this man. We lost him in the 70s. He was a physicist by the name of Gerard O'Neill. Now, way back many, many decades ago, when I was thinking of becoming more involved, I was just starting to do bit of journalism with a bit of radio. Gerard O'Neill featured pretty heavily in my life for a long time. I think this guy's a visionary. He was decades ahead in front of anybody else. He envisioned a rotating city in space, is the best way to describe it. And that city was hermetically sealed. There was grass, there was oxygen, just like on planet Earth. Now, it's a smaller version of planet Earth in circling our Earth out. Now, this idea has come to fruition now. Well, it will be, hopefully. A rotating cylinder called an O'Neill cylinder is in the works now. I hope this will be built. It's going to create gravity. It's going to have mirrors in there to provide sunlight. It's going to simulate day and night. Entire communities could exist inside this thing with homes and forests and lakes in space there. Rotate it, I think, about one revolution a minute, if I remember my physics, gives you about 1G. And what a great idea this is to live and work in space there. You would mine the moon for the minerals, the material. We could. It's like a city up there, complete city, autonomous, away from planet Earth itself, but still connected to us with that invisible umbilical cord there. Reusable rockets will get us there. Robotic mining there. We'll be able to do a lot. It's going to be good. It's going to be a place to go where people can go for a holiday. Can you imagine going there, getting out there, and you can walk around? You don't have to have a spacesuit on. It's hermetically sealed. You're walking around and you're having fun out there in orbit around the Earth. You can see the moon in the sky like the astronauts did, stars like you've never been able to see them before, and there's the planet Earth below you. Hey, the future's looking pretty cool with this.
6: Personally, Dave, I think this is probably the future of humanity. Like, seriously, people don't understand. We live on a very hostile planet. It wipes people out all the time. We've got volcanoes and earthquakes and super typhoons and hurricanes, and it's not really that hospitable a place. We've got an area where we can live in a very thin part of the atmosphere. The atmosphere is thin to begin with, and we can only exist between sea level and, like, 8,000 feet is about our maximum. That's
7: well,
6: about
7: somebody's
6: it.
7: Asked how far in the future is this or that. Well, I think, you know, the current thinking, and we've got to be careful here, because it was only in, 1903 when the Wright brothers flew, 66 years later we're on the moon. The feeling is that this could be 50 to 80 years away. I think it's more than like 30 years away. I think it's closer than most people think.
6: I do too, because you remember that report that came out a couple of years back? It was called AI 2027. And they had a whole lot of predictions in it. We spoke about it. And there were predictions about how AI was going to improve over time and what these things were able to be capable of. And it gave a timeline. Well, I read through it again the other day. And I looked at the timeline. And I compared it with what is actually happening. And they're talking about large language models being able to do scientific problems and mathematical problems and create new ideas in mathematics and science. And they were talking about that happening in about 2035. Well, the other day a report came out that AI had actually done a scientific proof. It had disproved many, many mathematical theorems, and it's done them 10 years ahead of time.
7: Yeah. Predictors of the future always miss the mark. You know, funny you should say that. It was only last week I found an old clip of a newspaper clip from 1977 that I put away many years ago. And there was a woman holding a make or mock-up phone in her hand there. And there was a quote from Arthur C. Clarke who said, "Very soon in the next 20, 30, 40 years, we'll be able to use these to communicate with." And I thought, hang on, it was only a decade or two after that we got all this stuff. And when you look back there, you know, I was working for Tandy around 1980, and the TRS computer, first computer came out, and you were using floppy disks there. They're only, 64 KB or 1 or 2 megabytes and something maximum on those. And things just evolved so quickly after that. I never ever say to people, "Yeah, you're right. It could be 100 years from now. It may not be." Technology is moving so quickly now. You can't estimate when it's going to happen. All you can do is say that is an idea that's not impossible. It's an idea that will happen. We just can't tell you when. But getting back to this this floating city in space there. Wasn't this bloke way ahead of his time, Gerard O'Neill?
6: Oh, very, very much so.
7: He was a visionary, mate. He was a real visionary.
6: Particularly for a real scientist, one that was actually a working scientist. You know, like, he was amazing. Amazing.
7: Mm, We lost him too early. He never was alive long enough to see it all come to fruition, you know, the space program. Yeah. Anyone interested, go and have a look at Gerard O'Neill, G-E-R-A-R-D. And if your listeners out there, just go and have a look at the work that this man did.

0: the things he talked about way back in the 70s and 80s.
1: Yeah, pretty amazing. Dave, we've done it again. Oh, dear. I'll talk to you again next week, Dave. You have a great week.
0: You need a new spring in that watch.
1: Oh, so I'll
0: talk to you soon.
1: Okay. Bye-bye. Thanks, Dave. Okay, you guys, back to music time. Here's Scrap Metal, Howling at the Moon.

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1: And about 16 minutes to 7 o'clock, I got Carl from Manly's Traffic and Line, mate. Oh, no, I don't. I got Talon. I did that again yesterday, didn't I? Morning, Talon. What's happening out there?
2: Good morning. We have a breakdown on Reed Highway heading eastbound at Altone Road roundabout in Bennett Springs. The right lane is blocked there and traffic is quite slow in the area, so please proceed with caution when heading that way. We also got a crash on Guildford Road heading westbound at Falkirk Ave in Maylands. Multiple lanes are blocked there. Police and towing are on site. Traffic is quite slow on approach, so please allow for a safe merge. Now take a look at the freeway southbound, slow Burns Beach Road and with Fidzav.

0: to Reed Highway. Northbound, busy Thomas Road right the way through to Raleigh Road, Bergen Drive and Mount Henry Bridge. Drive safely. That's the latest from Main Road.
1: Thank you, Talon. Okay, you guys, let's have a look at the SMS lines there. We've got anything there? No, there's plenty of room for yours, so go for it. It's about 15 minutes to 7 o'clock. Here's Fleetwood Mac, Gypsy.

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1: Yes, it certainly is. It's about 10 and a half minutes to 7 o'clock now on Noongar Radio. Wednesday, July the 8th. Happy hump day, everybody. Hope your morning's going well. Take it easy out there on the roads. There's a bit of fog about this morning, apparently. I didn't see any on the way in, but there you go. I get here probably a bit early for the fog to descend. Plenty of room on the text line for yours, so go for it. Here's Gorillaz and De La Soul. Feel good.

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0: Hey there, Harrison Peterson here from NIRS News, coming to you from the lands of the Yuggera and Turrbal peoples. If you're wondering why your mobile phone isn't working, Telstra has confirmed there's currently a national outage.
1: It's a significant outage, more than 100,000 people obviously impacted, possibly significantly more than that. But at this point in time, it is early days and we are looking to get more information because it does have such a big impact on people's lives. You know, I tried to cancel an appointment this morning so that we could chat, and it seems that the place I was trying to ring was on the Telstra network and I can't get through. So while that might seem trivial, it's having significant impact on people's ability to operate their day-to-day life, get to work, pay their taxes. I saw this morning on your show. It really is having a massive impact on everyone's day-to-day life and shows how essential mobile services really are for us.
0: That's Telecommunications Industry Ombudsman Cynthia Gabert on the ABC. By changing how reading skills are taught, an Aboriginal school in Western Australia has seen a major improvement in its students.
2: We are now closing the gap, which is what we set out to do, and we can see it. And our school celebrates that. It's just amazing when we show the results, all the teachers just get pumped because that's what it's about. It's about getting our kids ready for high school.
0: That's Karen Augustin, principal of Jidji Jidji on the ABC. 4 years ago, 16 out of 18 grade 5 and 6 students at Jidji Jidji were at or below a year 3 reading level. Now all but one or two of the 23 students are reading at their year level and are prepared to move up into high school. The school says the improvement is all down to adopting new reading guidelines, which understand reading isn't a natural skill. It also factors in trauma and Indigenous culture into lessons. The Prime Minister is meeting with three Pacific leaders today. Find out why after this.
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0: Boosting Australia's influence in the Pacific will be central to a meeting between three Pacific leaders and the Prime Minister later today. Anthony Albanese will be meeting three of his Pacific counterparts in Brisbane. The bilateral meetings between Prime Minister Anthony Albanese, Papua New Guinea's James Marape, Tonga's Lord Fatanua, and Samoa's Lauli Leitoa-Schmidt is being held in Brisbane. It'll be followed by a Pacific Rugby League event with all four leaders. Ms. Albanese will also host the Prime Ministers at the State of Origin Decider tonight. The Prime Ministers returned from a successful trip to Fiji and the Solomon Islands, during which he signed a significant defence pact with Fiji, the Ocean of Peace Alliance, which could be expanded to other Pacific nations and makes Fiji Australia's fourth official ally. Moving the sport, and Queensland is aiming for back-to-back State of Origin series wins when they clash with the Blues at Lang Park tonight. The Maroons have a good track record during deciders at the ground. The team has won 9 of the 13 deciders at the stadium. The game kicks off at 8:05 Australian Eastern Time tonight. And now let's move to weather across the country. Rabibi Broome is mostly sunny and 29. Borley Perth, showers easing in 17. Tandunya, Adelaide, cloudy and 24. Nam, Melbourne, partly cloudy in 18. Nipaluna, Hobart, partly cloudy in 15. For Ngunnawal and Ngambri Country or Canberra, cloud clearing at 17 degrees. Gadigal Country, Sydney, partly cloudy and 21. For Mugajin, Brisbane, a shower or two and 23. For Gimoy, Cairns, a shower or two at 27. For Garamela, Darwin, sunny and 30.

0: 33, and for Mbantwa, Alice Springs, sunny and 27, and for Wyben, Thursday Island, a possible shower and windy at 30 degrees. And that's been the latest from NIRS News. 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

you, Mob. Yeah, it's about 6.5 minutes past 7 o'clock now on our radio. Wednesday, July the 8th. Happy hump day, everybody. Let's see. Have a look at the weather. And it's about... it's dropped 3 degrees in the last hour. It's about 7 degrees out there in Bulloo at the moment, but it's going to get to 21. It'll be sunny. Chance of a bit of fog around the hills early this morning. There'll be light winds. The fire danger has no rating at all. The UV will be moderate. We'll get a minimum of 8 degrees tonight. And then back up to 21 degrees with showers developing for Thursday. 20 degrees and a shower too for Friday. 19, partly cloudy for Saturday. 20 degrees and sunny for Sunday, 21 and sunny for Monday, and 23 and mostly sunny for Tuesday. Looking forward to that sunshine. Yesterday's was pretty good. What have we got on the SMS line? Room for yours, because Telstra is not playing with everybody this morning. So go right ahead. If you're not on Telstra, you may well be able to get through. Here's Ted Wilkes. We've been watching you.

0: And now you're coming here?
1: Yes, sir.
0: To the Derby Hurricane?
1: Oh, yes.
0: What you want?
1: Winter butter.
0: What you doing here?
1: Nature.

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1: Well, you were.
0: You got a funny color skin?
1: Well, you ain't good.
0: You got a funny clothes?
1: Warabuka.
0: And I can't understand a word you're saying.
1: No, look, I'm having

0: 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That's all right.
1: Yeah.
0: But if you want to stop here any longer, I'll have to ask the old fellas.
1: Okay, when you're pretty young.
0: Lenny and Tucker. Murray, what?
1: Okay, Mary.
0: Younger?
1: Die.

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1: Fire. 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
0: And you call your big town and you put it all on the Durbal Yerrigan. On the Noongar Budja.
1: Kaya.
0: Yeah, we've been watching you.

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0: you come in here to the Durbal Urigan.
1: Go on,
0: yeah. Yeah, what you want?

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1: 16 minutes past 7 o'clock. I've got Talon from Mainline Traffic on the line. Morning, Talon. What's happening out there?
2: Good morning. We have a couple of crashes to report. The first one on Kurama Freeway southbound after Beale Drive in Atwell. The right emergency lane is blocked. Towing service are on site and traffic is heavy right back to Armadale Road, so please drive with caution. The other crash is on Guildford Road westbound, closed at Falkirk Ave in Mayland. The right turning lane is also closed, heading eastbound. DFS Police and towing service on site there. Traffic still on approach to allow for a safe merge. And finally, a breakdown Reed Highway eastbound Alton Road roundabout in Bennett Springs. The right lane is blocked. Traffic is quite slow in the area, so please proceed with caution. Drive safely. That's the latest from Main Roads.
1: Thank you, Talon. Okay, you guys, I guess I shouldn't expect much. No. Plenty of room for yours. All of you not on Telstra, you can get through this morning. Everybody else, well, Telstra. You know, that reminds me, okay, there have been a lot of issues lately with communications. And there also seems to be a big push for people not to use cash. And this is one of those occasions where people need to be able to use cash. And if you feel the same way as me, you could do that exercise I mentioned, oh, maybe a month and a half back or something like that. Actually write to your politicians. Yes, physically writing, pen to paper. And the reason I say that is because way back then I said that it was good for your brain to do all of those sorts of things. It actually helps you get your thoughts in order. Being able to write things down, you could tell your politicians exactly how you feel about them taking cash away, particularly when you have occasions like this. Communications will go down. It is a fact of life that communications will go down. Technology is not unbreakable. Let them know there's electric fields with people.

is at about 21 and a half minutes past 7 o'clock now on Lamar Radio. Wednesday, July the 8th. Happy Hump Day, everybody. July the 8th. That means we're in the second week of July already. Good grief. Here's Betty Fields. Bad Habits News coming up shortly.

0: Kaya, the City of Rockingham invites you to celebrate Ngarok Week on Noongar Boodja at our free community day. Danju Nidja Murri Birdup, together in Rockingham. Come along on Wednesday the 15th of July from 10 a.m. to 2 p.m. at the Gary Holland Community Centre. 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
1: This is ANU's Western Australia. I'm Lee Harrison. Concerns are growing for a juvenile whale which has spent more than a week in the Peel Harvey estuary. The 10.6-metre southern right whale has been in the estuary for 10 days. Dr. Capri Jolliffe from Geograph Marine Research says its behaviour is concerning.
2: We've seen it going up and back, swimming around quite quickly, almost a bit panicked, looking for a way out. All of this behaviour of it going backwards and forwards, it's burning through pretty valuable energy stores, and that's something that we're really, really concerned about.
1: The Department of Biodiversity, Conservation and Attractions says it's continuing to monitor the whale. Hundreds of transport workers will strike later this morning, calling for better safety measures from a major supermarket chain. The Transport Workers Union claims Aldi has dangerous practices throughout its supply chain, and they want the supermarket giant to address them. TWUWA Secretary Tim Dawson says he's expecting dozens of people to turn up to the protest outside the Aldi store on Albany Highway in Cannington from 11 this morning.
3: We hope to have around 100 people there protest and show Aldi that the Transport Workers Union isn't going away, and people want to make sure that, you know, the big retailers and companies out there have safe and sustainable supply chains.
1: Aldi has issued a statement saying it's committed to safety, fair pay and excellent working conditions throughout its supply chain, and rejects any allegations by the TWU which suggest otherwise. A 60-year-old man has died in hospital almost a week after he was hit by a truck. The man was cycling on Brand Highway south of Geraldton last Tuesday night when he was struck by a truck towing two trailers. Police are still investigating. And a teenager has denied assaulting more than a dozen women in Perth's northern suburbs. The 14-year-old boy has appeared in court on 22 charges, including 14 of unlawful and indecent assault. He's accused of indecently assaulting 14 women while they were walking or jogging in the Kingsley and Hillarys area in February and March this year. He's pleaded not guilty to all charges. To sport now, Harry Sheezel concedes North Melbourne's preparation for their loss to Port Adelaide wasn't good enough. The Roos now face Collingwood without George Wardlaw, who'll miss at least the next 3 weeks with a hamstring strain. The 22-year-old telling Fox Footy they were simply outclassed.
4: Probably just at the start of the game didn't play the way we probably should have in terms of our ball movement. We overused it, invited their pressure, like I said, which was disappointing, and we took probably too long to adjust as a playing group, yeah, which was frustrating. And
1: the AFL has reportedly ruled out any chance of an in-season tournament after it was presented to chief executives in recent weeks. Yannick Sinner has weathered hot conditions in London as he booked his place in the Wimbledon semi-finals. And after trailing for most of the match, Argentina has scored 3 late goals to beat Egypt 3-2 at the World Cup. This is ANU's Western Australia.
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7: Yes, you certainly are. It's about 26 minutes to 8 o'clock already. Wednesday, July the 8th. Happy hump day, everybody. If you happen to be listening out there, I hope you are. Nobody texted me this morning, but I didn't expect there to be with Telstra being out. So I hope your morning's going well anyway and you're not lost because you can't get directions on your mobile phone and don't remember how to use a map. Or maybe you can't pay because you don't have any cash. Yes, the things we need to look after. These things. Cash, being able to use it anywhere, and learning how to use a map and having them up to date. In other words, they should still be producing them. Street directories. Seriously, there will be a lot of people lost today because of this Telstra outage. Good luck with that. Is Phil Wally Stack. Come together.

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1: Yeah, it's about 16 and a half minutes to 8 o'clock, and I've got Carl from Manly's Traffic on the line. Morning, Carl, what's happening out there?
2: Good morning, Mike. Good news, we are incident free. Just a reminder, the ramp location has changed on Mitchell Freeway northbound exit Corona Road. The new exit is approximately 500 metres south of its previous location. Please be aware and follow all signage. Now look at the freeways. Heading southbound is slow at Reed Highway, and Kwinana northbound is busy at Ankerville Road, Brawley Road, Leach Highway to Monahender Bridge, but moving well both directions on Farmer Freeway and North of Ridge Tunnel. Drive safely, and that's the latest on main roads.
1: There you go. Okay, you guys, let's have a look at the SMS line just in case. Ooh, there is one. Let's see, it says, morning, and you please play Silent Running by Mike and the Mechanics. Paul from Kingsley, obviously not on Telstra. Let's see, Micro Mechanics. There we go, Silent Running.

0: live across Boorloo. 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
1: Yes, you certainly are. It's almost 10 minutes to 8 o'clock now on Noongar Radio, Wednesday, July the 8th. Happy hump day, everybody. Now, here's some information for you, because I just got this from Paul in Kingsley. Thanks, Paul. He says, I'm with Telstra, so I turned on airplane mode for 5 seconds and turned it off again, and it restored my connection. Yes, turning on again and off again seems to be a theme with technology, doesn't it? Oh dear, oh dear. Here's Faith No More. Epic. Good one, Paul.

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